0: looks like rain is going to clear up tonight with lows in the mid-80s for Hollywood. Some chances of light rain tonight in Hialeah, but fairly overcast. Get news, traffic, and weather around the clock when you set your radio WIOD on iHeartRadio presets. I'm Lagaringa K. Marie, and that's your
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Early voting underway in Miami-Dade and Broward. 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

Thanks for winding down this weekend. Final one before back to school with us on Big 105.9. So Joe Perry with the Hollywood Vampires, they're on tour in Europe. I so wish they would do a South Florida show. I mean, Joe Perry lives in like the Tampa area. And of course, Johnny Depp, who's in the Hollywood Vampires. I mean, he grew up in Miramar. Maybe one day. Fingers crossed. It's Big 105.9.

Pass on that fast food burrito for dinner tonight. Chipotle Mexican Grill, they have voluntarily removed jalapenos from all the restaurants across the country due to this salmonella outbreak in Minnesota. Bon Jovi for Sunday evening. Big 105.9.

0: Thanks for hanging with us tonight. Big 105.9. Hope it's been a great weekend. Hey there, it's Jody. As a Floridian in August, have to be grateful. Colorado state experts maintain a well below average Atlantic hurricane season with 9 named storms, 4 becoming hurricanes, and just 1 growing into a major.
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Tomorrow's Powerball jackpot is up to almost $1 billion. Yeah, no one won last night. So for tomorrow night, that's an estimated $905 million with a cash value of $391.9 million. Good luck if you play. Definitely going to pick up a few tickets. It's big, 105.9.

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I want to see this one, but I can't win the tickets. 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

0: Do you do beer with pizza? 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

It was this weekend, back in 1981. If you could believe that, Stevie Nicks released her very first solo album, Belladonna, that contained that song. Thanks for sharing Sunday night with us here on Big

Perfect way to wind down a South Florida weekend. Jeff hanging out with us in Hollywood, and he said, man, you got to do me some Zeppelin. Thanks for hanging with us. It's your tune on Big.

And have you seen David Lee Roth's very lengthy Instagram post? It's like a two-part video. He goes on and on, recounting when Van Halen was on tour with Sabbath back in 1978 and his drinking exploits with Ozzy, which resulted in Ozzy going missing, caused the cancellation of a show in Nashville. I'm just saying, David Lee seemed proud of that story. It's Big 105.9.

0: Nicolas Cage as John Madden. This is all coming to life. We have a release date for the flick. Hi there, Jody and Beg, 105.9. It's a new biopic, and it does star Nicolas Cage as legendary football coach John Madden. This should be interesting. 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

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I said you look so fine that I really want to make you mine. Come on and get your kicks. Now you don't need a

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0: Best fast food burgers in America. The list is out from USA Today. Hi there, it's Jody Big, 105.9. I thought this list was very interesting for the second year in a row. Number one fast food burger in the U.S., it is the Double Char from Habit Burger and Grill. And I just tried them recently for the first time. If you never had, so good. Double Double from In-N-Out. That's number two, but we don't have any In-N-Outs here. Maybe one day. Number five is the Butter Burger Cheese Double from Culver's. The Whopper, number eight. And number nine, Son of Baconator at Wendy's.
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Must be fantastic to be Sir Elton John. He is spending his summer relaxing on his yacht in the south of France. 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

There's a new survey from a sleep wellness company, and it found that most people prefer sleeping in a room that's about 67 degrees. I mean, even too cold for me. I sleep with it at like 76, but my power bill was over $200 this month. I can't even imagine what it would be if I slept at 67 degrees, but it's been such a hot summer. Try a ceiling fan. It's Big 105.9.

0: Have you taken a summer vacation yet? I have not. If you can't pull it off, just do a staycation, but you need to take some time off. It's Jody, Big 105.9. It makes us a better worker. Psychology Today says taking time off improves performance when we return. They say the break reduces stress and keeps burnout low.
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Dolphins training camp continues tomorrow. 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The giveaway item is a Dolphins t-shirt. And of course, the first preseason game, that is coming up Friday night. 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
1: Carl Springs, congratulations to you. I'll tell you why. Consumer Affairs, they analyzed data from the Department of Transportation, and they were ranking cities as the best and worst drivers, and they looked at things like accidents, fatalities, bad driving, DUI, speeding. So in the end, worst drivers, Waterbury, Connecticut. I don't get that at all. Best drivers is Salinas, California. But coming in at number three for the best drivers in the country, Carl Springs. 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
4: Elizabeth.
5: Zarin.
4: How are you doing?
5: I'm good.
4: You really?
5: Yeah, totally.
4: You look like you feel good.
5: Sure.
4: Yeah, no, it's very convincing.
5: I know.
4: So whatever you're doing over there?
5: Acting.
4: Ah, it's fantastic.
5: No, I'm doing well. How are you?
4: How's your heart? I'm good.
5: Are you standing in your truth right now?
4: I swear to God.
5: What's your journey right now?
4: I got a question for
5: you. Yeah, go ahead. What's it?
4: Do you know it's ridiculous?
5: I do. This comes courtesy of Rude Dude Rebecca via Instagram.
4: All right. Thank you, Rude Dude Rebecca.
5: And I'm going to read you the message, and then I'm going to give you a little back story here.
4: Okay.
5: One thing I need to explain to you is this is not a product mashup.
4: Yes. Way to go, Rude Dude Rebecca.
5: Right? She saved you.
4: Oh, my God. Boom, boom.
5: Hello, Ridiculous Crime peeps. It's the end of the school year in Texas. And for the 25th year in a row, my middle school has not allowed backpacks on the last day.
4: Hmm.
5: Why? Because of a ridiculous crime.
4: Yeah.
5: 25 years ago, a kid brought 1,000 crickets and released them upstairs in the 8th grade hallway. Who was that kid, you ask?
4: Who was that kid?
5: Glenn Powell. It's become a legend of sorts, but all true. He even talks about it regularly on talk shows. So current students being punished for something a now famous person did 25 years ago? Ridiculous. Thanks for constantly making me laugh on my walks, Rebecca.
4: Love this.
5: So I looked it up because, I mean, I believe Rebecca 100%.
4: Yeah. Yeah,
5: you know,
4: so
5: I'm not like doubting it, but I was like, I need to know more about this.
4: Yes.
5: So Glenn Powell goes around telling everyone it was 3,000 crickets.
4: He ups it.
5: Okay, Glenn, I believe Rebecca on this one. So he went around and he bought them from a bunch of pet stores. So according to him, the middle school implemented a translucent backpack rule from then on just to keep out the insect smuggling.
4: Okay.
5: And so he's really famous for talking about it on the Jennifer Hudson show, which I know you tape them all.
4: I love it when they dance out of the studio and
5: right.
4: They have the hallway dance.
5: Right. So I'm sure that you've heard this story. You're just not remembering it. So it said that he initially planned to release the 3,000 crickets in a busy funnel-like hallway right before lunch.
4: Okay.
5: Before they were released, he set off a stink bomb in an English teacher's classroom over a conflict. That backfired and landed him in the principal's office.
4: That kind of guy.
5: And so while he was in the principal's office, his friends followed through with releasing the crickets in the hallway.
4: Oh, good.
5: And because he was already sitting in the principal's office looking out the window, he used his confinement as the alibi.
4: He was like the decoy.
5: I buy Rebecca's story more. I think he's embellishing
4: it's
5: with the
4: simpler,
5: whole stink bomb.
4: It's cleaner, yeah.
5: Oh, I had an alibi. No, you little weasel. You went up there, you released it. Tee-hee! And then off you ran
4: like a
5: coward.
4: Do you do anything like that?
5: No, I didn't. But I was thinking when I saw it was Glenn Powell, I was like, I don't know who that is. So I looked it up and I realized it's the guy that I always ask you, who is that?
4: Yeah.
5: And you always tell me he's in Top Gun Maverick.
4: Yes.
5: And he is the most, in my opinion, nondescript, just random brown haired white guy.
4: Uh-huh.
5: You could show me his picture and say he's a bunch of different names. And I'd be like, yeah, sure.
4: Tell you he sold you a car back in 1988.
5: Right. And then the other guy, not Tom Cruise, your favorite,
4: yes.
5: But the other guy who's in Maverick.
4: Yes.
5: He's another one. I have no idea who he is.
4: Miles Teller.
5: Yeah. Okay. Sure. And that's the other guy who I'm like, who is that? And you're always telling me that they're in Top Gun Maverick.
4: Yes.
5: I call you. I'm like, who is this?
4: I'm looking at this guy. I want to know who he is.
5: And then it's just click. And I'm like, oh, never mind. I'll figure it out on my own. So that's ridiculous.
4: That is 100% ridiculous.
5: I know it is.
4: Elizabeth, I got one for you that doesn't involve either of those gentlemen.
5: Or Top Gun Maverick?
4: No, in this case, no Tom Cruise, nothing.
5: What?
4: But it's wild.
5: Okay,
4: so,
5: okay.
4: Like, imagine if your two best life skills are singing opera professionally.
5: Sure.
4: And sword fighting.
5: Well, so it's my life story?
4: Exactly.

0: This is Ridiculous Crime, a podcast about absurd and outrageous capers, heists, and cons. It's always 99% murder-free and 100% ridiculous.
1: Nutrageous.
0: Elizabeth.
1: Zarin.
0: Have I got a fun one for you today?
1: Do you now?
0: Like, for real, for real.
1: Okay.
0: Like, have you ever heard of Julie Dubigny?
1: No.
0: She's French, obviously, if you can tell from my outstanding pronunciation. I'm going to be trying my level best throughout this, but apologies to anybody who has a francophone and, you know, to my
1: pronunciations. We do it with love.
0: No, this time I'm really trying.
1: You're
0: I'm
1: really
0: not
1: trying.
0: Like, making fun of it, teasing.
1: Oh.
0: Yeah, no, there'll be no Pepe Le Pew in this.
1: Okay.
0: Now, I had not heard of Julie Dubigny. But I can tell you this, after reading about her, she needs a movie.
1: Really?
0: Or a streaming series. Her story is crazy good.
1: Like, does she need a blog?
0: Oh, it's like, girl, stop. Come on now.
1: Really?
0: Oh, yeah. Interestingly, she did have a modern moment of recognition on Tumblr back in 2013.
1: Oh, okay.
0: I found this in my research. According to an article published in 2013 from the Daily Dot, it ran with the headline, quote, "This 17th century sword-swinging opera singer will rule the internet in 2013. Now, that kind of happened, but my girl, Julie Dubigny, she came roaring back into cultural memory for a brief time. She bubbled back up into the zeitgeist, and it was all due to one single Tumblr post.
1: Okay.
0: Gotta love the old internet.
1: I know, right?
0: As the Daily Dot reported, and I quote, "Dubigny got some traction on the internet when she appeared on the engaging website Badass of the Week last year. That slight bit of attention was enough to slowly start putting her on the radar again, until suddenly, over the last month, Dubigny has popped up everywhere, on history blogs, on Pinterest, on Democratic Underground, on Metafilter, on Twitter, on Donder, on Blitzen." Now, to be fair, her story has been made into a movie.
1: Okay.
0: This was back in 1966.
1: Okay.
0: And it was French. And then there was also a French TV series that aired in 2004, but apparently didn't really make it over the pond.
1: Mm-hmm.
0: And it was more like a based on her life. It didn't really get into all the details. It wasn't like a facts retelling.
1: Right.
0: Which is, makes no sense to me, because without exaggeration, her life story is nuts.
1: Really?
0: And get this, Elizabeth. She did it her way, like Sinatra, but way back in the 1680s and 1690s in France.
1: What?
0: Yes. Now, Elizabeth, I know you know about King Louis XIV.
1: Uh-huh.
0: You know about his palace at Versailles.
1: Right.
0: And all about him holding court there as the Sun King.
1: Mm-hmm.
0: And you know how he was the longest reigning monarch in the history of the world. I mean, my man, he was the absolute monarch of France for a record 72 and a quarter years.
1: Dang.
0: On the throne.
1: Wow.
0: Boom. So I won't bore you by getting into all that for some scene setting, but I do want you to be picturing that era of France as I tell you this story.
1: I am.
0: Louis XIV, Sun King, opulence, decadence, the whole bit.
1: Got it.
0: That's the backdrop for Julie Dubigny's life.
1: Okay.
0: That's what was going down while she's doing her thing. Okay, so I say all this because personally, my mind, I want to imagine the Three Musketeers.
1: Yeah, with swords and all.
0: Yeah, dudes with peacock feathers and their giant flouncy hats.
1: Yes.
0: Doing swashbuckling thing. And that was happening technically under King Louis XIV's reign as a boy child.
1: Mm-hmm.
0: But that Three Musketeer energy is really, it's more about like his father, Louis XIII, and his mother, Queen Anne.
1: Yeah.
0: Because the Musketeers took place basically in the 1620s. And this is in the 1680s and 1690s.
1: Okay.
0: That's how long King Louis XIV reigned.
1: That's nuts.
0: Isn't that nuts? Okay, well, in this time, there's one big change in the culture, and it was now, under King Louis XIV, illegal to duel. No more swashbuckling for you, France.
1: Well, that's good.
0: And I don't mean like with guns when I say dueling, like not like Aaron Burr, Alexander Hamilton. I mean like fencing swords, right?
1: Right,
0: like, I want to get that clear.
1: Stabbins.
0: Exactly. And like, wouldn't you make that illegal, like street style swashbuckling? That's a real loss for the culture.
1: It is. It's a game changer.
0: Yes, it is. Now, I bring this all up because sword fighting and swashbuckling is a big part of this story.
1: Okay.
0: So let's get into it. Who is Julie Dubigny?
1: I don't know. You tell me.
0: Well, she's born around 1673. Her father worked for someone who worked for the Sun King. His boss was King Louis XIV's master of horse. Because now he basically, under King Louis XIV, that's when like horse-drawn carriages become a thing. People stop walking and riding horseback everywhere. Now suddenly we have like the coach.
1: Right.
0: So he's got a master of horse. Right.
1: It's a great title.
0: Yeah. And he's got a stable that's like built like the shape of a horseshoe. It's like a whole deal for him. Anyway, the boss's name is this guy, the Comte d'Armillac.
1: Okay.
0: And he was the Grand Squire of France. Don't know what all that means. But anyway, Her father, Gaston d'Aubigny, was a bit of a badass himself. Her father was part of the royal retinue, a nobleman of the House of Comte d'Aignac. He was like a secretary at arms for the house. He helped run it like a butler, but he also trained the royal pages who worked there, because you remember this guy is the squire of France, or you know, chief grand squire. So they, he had to train the royal pages who would work at the court of the king. And his father also taught fencing. Like, he was like a badass.
1: Oh,
0: he was
1: okay.
0: Very martial. So Julie Dubonnier's childhood was unique. It was not the life of your average girl in royal France in the late 1670s, early 1680s. As she's growing up, she gets raised by this master swordsman. Mm-hmm. And he doesn't know how to raise a daughter, so he sticks her in boys' clothes and he raises her as a tomboy.
1: Sure, why not?
0: Now, in some tellings, I got to be fair, the idea of wearing boys' clothes was her idea, not her father's.
1: Okay.
0: Either way, picture
1: I could see it, yeah.
0: A tomboy who's learning fencing next to the king's future pages.
1: Well, I mean, you look at your options, and that probably sounds way cooler.
0: Oh, totally. And by the way, she's also kicking all their little asses. Like, she's incredibly good with a fencing sword in her hand. And because, as I said, her father, master swordsman, he doesn't want anyone to ever mess with his child. So he teaches her whatever he teaches the boys to become royal pages. He's teaching her how to ride a horse. He's teaching her how to sword fight. He's teaching her to gamble. You know, he's doing everything he can. And then also, just like the royal pages, she also learns from the royal tutors. They teach her not only grammar, but great literature, culture, the whole bit.
1: Right.
0: So basically, by the time she's a teen, Julie is one of the most educated people in France, if not in Europe.
1: Really?
0: Oh, yeah. Huh. So in 1677, Julie Dubonnier is 14 years old. And for the last 2 years, she's been kicking all the boys' asses at fencing. Mm-hmm. She can ride a horse as hard and as fast as anyone. She can recite great Roman oratory in Latin, just like the boys can.
1: Yeah.
0: So what do you think happens next, Elizabeth?
1: I don't know.
0: A man comes along and derails her progress.
1: Oh,
0: yes.
1: Julie.
0: Of course, see, because, you know, he does it because he's attracted to her. And to make matters worse, it's her dad's boss, the Comte d'Armagnac.
1: Oh.
0: Yeah, and she's 14. He's a grown-ass married man. But since she's a teenager and it's the 1670s
1: well,
0: in France.
1: That was just what they did.
0: Yeah, I mean, no one bats an eye.
1: Yeah, exactly.
0: Yeah, when he becomes her mistress and lover. And as we've pointed out in other stories, it was, let's just say, it was a different age of maturity.
1: That's right. Exactly.
0: I don't mean to excuse it, but it was
1: different
0: idea.
1: It's not, but I hate when people, it's a different time, but it was a different time.
0: Yeah, exactly. So anyway, they carry on this affair. And if you think of like a movie like Dangerous Liaisons, you get the idea that there's always this intrigue in the royal court,
1: yeah.
0: Right? And especially about the marriages of young noble women.
1: Uh-huh.
0: The girls are always used for deal making, score settling, treaty making.
1: I was going to say, yeah, with treaties and joining houses.
0: Mm-hmm.
1: And yeah.
0: And also they are rarely married for love. So,
1: yeah, exactly.
0: Well, that happens to Julie, because to get some cover for their affair, the Comte d'Armagnac arranges a marriage for her. At 14, she's to be betrothed to a man called Beaupin Saint-Germain-en-Laye.
1: Okay, wait, so she really was into the older guy.
0: Yeah, she was her lover. Yeah.
1: Okay, and she's having an affair with him,
0: uh-huh.
1: And then I get it. Okay.
0: Yeah.
1: So it wasn't like he was like, you're mine now. And she,
0: no,
1: yeah,
0: they
1: okay.
0: both were kind of attracted to
1: yeah,
0: each other,
1: yeah,
0: apparently,
1: okay.
0: from what I read. And
1: yeah.
0: Then she gets married off to this guy who his friends called Jean de Maupin.
1: Okay.
0: Now, old Jean de Maupin was basically a functionary of the royal bookkeeper. He's like an office clerk.
1: Okay.
0: So he's this boring guy, and it was not meant to be a happy or successful marriage. So it was just purely cover for the Count and Julie to carry on their affair, right, with some level of plausible deniability.
1: Uh-huh.
0: So the Comte d'Armagnac, he arranges a new job for the clerk husband, Jean de Maupin. He sends him out to the provinces, out to rural France to
1: yeah.
0: go off and be a clerk there. And then, you know, he's like, yeah, leave your wife here at my noble property and blah, blah, blah.
1: Yeah.
0: So now, you know, she's living it up as a married woman in Paris as the lover to the Comte d'Armagnac. And she spends her days dropping by local fencing schools and just mopping up the competition, right? And I don't mean like their best student. Julie would beat the fencing master of the school
1: yeah.
0: and then go to another school and beat their fencing master. That's how she's like spending her days.
1: Yeah, she's gotta have hobbies.
0: Well, this leads to a meet cute. This is how Julie meets a fencing master named Soran. He's from Marseille. He's a fencing expert, a teacher, a master swordsman, just like her daddy.
1: Uh-huh.
0: And he could appreciate her and what a badass she was. And he wasn't threatened by her because he's also a master swordsman. And so these series two, sword happy crazy kids fall in love.
1: Or, oh my goodness, yeah. That's messy.
0: No, remember how I said Sorrent from Marseille was a fencing master? Well, he also acted like one. He was a proud man. He was also always willing to accept a challenge to duel, even though it was illegal.
1: Yeah.
0: And anyway, I should give you a 1% warning. It's not graphic, okay. But it is terminal.
1: Yeah.
0: In 1687, Sorrent, the master swordsman, he kills a man in a duel. Uh-huh. Now, since that's murder and it's an illegal duel, that makes it doubly illegal. So ooh, this is bad news for Sorrent and his young lover, Julie, and their budding love affair, because the lieutenant general of police, a man named Nicolas Gabriel de la Ronne, he was the bulldog about enforcing the anti-dueling law. So he's like, where is Sorrent? And it becomes the whole deal.
1: Yeah.
0: So there also was a little suspicion that the Comte d'Armagnac was jealous, and he was mad that Julie had run off with the master swordsman.
1: Sure.
0: So he kind of leaned on the lieutenant general of the police to put the screws to Sorrent, so his, like, you know, his lover would come back to him.
1: Yeah.
0: Anyway, these two young lovers, they go on the run. They're like, peace. And on horseback, they steal away into the dark of night. They flee Paris and, like, the long arm of the law, and they make this mad dash for the south of France. They travel back roads. I mean, can you imagine? It must have been just the most charming way to be on the run. You
1: oh
0: and your
1: God.
0: Young lover in the south of France.
1: Yeah, why not?
0: You know, it's like, so there they are living off the land, living off the countryside. And, you know, I guess they could always get, like, you know, buy on river trout and berries and truffles and mushrooms or whatnot. But they did need to raise some money for their travels. So they started putting on shows for a paying crowd.
1: Wait, stop. That's how they're going to they're gonna just give them the old razzle-dazzle.
0: Totally. Like, jazz hands it up. They would perform swordsmanship shows for, like, rural audiences. They'd amaze the country folk, the villagers with their sword skills. Now, as traveling performers, Julie went back to wearing boys' clothes. In this case, well, now men's clothes, but she still had really long blonde hair, like these golden curls.
1: Yeah, so, but they were all running around with long hair too.
0: Totally, just like the king. Everybody was I want curly hair, like, you know, flouncy
1: hair.
0: A bunch
1: of hippies.
0: So they didn't exactly look masculine, but it wasn't like she was, like, exactly hiding her gender, but, you know, don't imagine, like, Barbra Streisand and Yentl where she's trying to pass.
1: Don't worry, I will not.
0: But she is, like, rocking this androgynous look, right?
1: Yeah, yeah.
0: So at this point, like, to put it in terms, you would understand, Elizabeth, she was queer maxing in Louis XIV's France.
1: Okay, right? I get it. Okay, I don't know what that means, but I get it.
0: So this was a bit confusing.
1: She's just not like some, like, bodacious brick house.
0: Yeah.
1: She's already sort of lithe and, like, yeah, okay.
0: And with a good bodice, you can kind of, like, you know, minimize
1: that's
0: the
1: true.
0: Curves.
1: That's true.
0: So she's, this is all, like, her performance becomes a bit confusing for the rural folks. Like, during one performance, one of the crowd members, they jump up and they question, is this a man? Is this a woman? I don't get it, right? And he's demanding that she must be a man. Like, there's no way. He thinks that it's a woman, but this must be a man because she's too good. It's sword fighting, right?
1: Okay.
0: It's like, so he's like, this must be a man in female drag who's now wearing male drag again. He's like,
1: what?
0: Double drag. So to shut him up.
1: I'll give the eternal, who cares?
0: Yeah, right?
1: Who cares?
0: It's like, but these are like rural country folk. They're like, I need to know.
1: Who cares?
0: Is this a bull or a cow? So to shut up the heckler, Julie doesn't argue with him. She just tears open her shirt and flashes him.
1: Okay.
0: That shut him right up, right?
1: Yeah,
0: He sat back down. So while it was confusing for some, they put on a hell of a show for all, right? And so Julie and her master swordsman lover, old Sorrent, they were able to make a good living putting on their swordsmanship demos around the countryside, and they eventually worked their way back to his hometown of Marseille. And there they put on a stage show, and people were like, oh, we love it. But they have a lot more money and a lot more places, so it becomes really successful. Eventually, people are like, you guys should, like, you know, make this a regular thing. So they start putting on, like, on-the-stage performances.
1: Okay.
0: And then to make it more of a show, a little more razzle-dazzle, they add singing. So now they're, like, sword fighting, and then they do a quick few musical numbers.
1: I'm trying not to be embarrassed for them, but go ahead.
0: So just imagine sword fight, musical number, sword fight.
1: Oh yeah, I got a pretty good impression of it now. It's very Pirates of Penzance.
0: Yes, exactly.
1: Yeah.
0: So get this, people really like it when Julie sings, right?
1: I bet they do.
0: Turns out she's actually good. She has, like, a professional level voice.
1: Is there anything this gal can't do, Sarah?
0: I'm telling you. So she's encouraged to formally study as an opera singer. And she's like, oh, okay, she's game. She tries
1: it. She's young. She's got plenty of time ahead of her.
0: And
1: why not?
0: Boom, she finds she's good at opera singing, just as good as she is at fencing. So
1: she's
0: this now
1: incredible.
0: Starts a whole new chapter in her life. And after these messages, Elizabeth, we will turn the page and get into that next chapter.
1: Yeah.
2: 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I'm a comedian, an actor, a writer, a director, a swimmer, and I love films. 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
0: And we're back, Elizabeth.
1: We're back with triple threat. She can sing, she can sword fight.
0: Mm-hmm.
1: She can romance.
0: you called it. There it is. So, digging back into the next chapter in the life of Julie Dubonnier. Remember I said she was encouraged to formally study as an opera singer,
1: sure.
0: Right? Well, she works with this teacher and trainer named Pierre Gaultier, and he arranges a job for her performing at the Opera House de Marseille.
1: Okay.
0: She takes on a new stage name, La Maupin, right?
1: Oh.
0: Just like her old husband, Jean Maupin. She's like, right. I am La Maupin. Right,
1: that's the guy that got sent off to the hinterlands.
0: Yeah, exactly.
1: Okay.
0: The bookkeeper. You're like,
1: that's
0: why don't you
1: a nice shout out to him.
0: Yeah, exactly. He's like, I'm a married woman. So
1: that's true.
0: So, at this point, it's like 1689, right?
1: Okay.
0: So that also means that Julie is 16 years old.
1: I was going to ask, how old is she?
0: Yeah.
1: 16 years old. That's a lot of life at 16.
0: Totally, and she's a professional opera singer. So
1: she's been a singing sword fighter.
0: Yes.
1: I want to know what kind of songs. Were they like folk songs or?
0: I could not find. I assume there were some folk songs.
1: Screamo.
0: And then also some like romantic ballads and then some opera. I think they've mixed it up.
1: Okay.
0: So as I said, her star is rising. So she breaks up with her old lover, the master swordsman, Soron. And around the same time, perhaps the reason for their breakup, she finds a new lover. And her name is Cecilia Bortegale.
1: All right.
0: She's also a young woman. She's a young blonde. She's the daughter of a merchant. She falls hard for Julie, who equally falls hard for her. And the two enjoy this secret love affair.
1: Okay.
0: Right up until her family finds out. Now, her family is incensed. So they send Cecilia away to a convent, which is like kind of the practice of the day.
1: Yeah,
0: you
1: exactly.
0: get in trouble, off to the convent.
1: Yeah,
0: to you.
1: Especially for something like that.
0: So, yeah, so they ship her off to Avignon.
1: Oh,
0: and, yeah.
1: I love Avignon.
0: I knew you'd. That's why I brought it up. So at this point, it's like 1690, and Julie is now 17 years old.
1: Okay.
0: So she does what many passionate, love-struck 17-year-olds might do. She chases after her girl. She follows her to the nunnery.
1: Yeah.
0: So get this. She joins up as a novice nun.
1: No.
0: Yeah. So now she's got a new career. The two lovers are reunited at the convent and they resume their love affair. Julie and Cecilia, they stay together. They're happy together. But they're like, you know what? This convent life isn't really for us. So they start planning to run away. But they'll need a plan to escape if they plan to actually get away and stay away.
1: Sure.
0: So this moment of inspiration occurs when an older nun passes away. So the older nun is buried, and then in the dark of night, the two young lovers go and disinter the recently deceased nun. They dig her up.
1: Okay, and I am having faith that this is going to have something that will work out.
0: Yes.
1: Because if you want to escape and you're just digging up bodies.
0: Yeah, in the dark.
1: That's my fourth talent.
0: My plan is grave digging, all right? Just stick with me. That's not the whole plan. So they go.
1: Is she going to romance the dead nun?
0: No, they drag her corpse back to the convent.
1: Uh-huh.
0: They put her in Cecilia's bed. And they put like a cross of Cecilia's around her neck or some other identifier.
1: Uh-huh.
0: Then they light the nun's bedroom on fire and they flee in the chaos.
1: What?
0: Yes.
1: That is psychotic.
0: Right?
1: That
0: so,
1: is absolutely
0: next
1: insane.
0: Level. Like you burn like, down the convent.
1: Couldn't y'all just sneak away?
0: Yeah, just steal two horses. Keep it simple.
1: You desecrated a body.
0: Yes. In a convent.
1: In a convent.
0: Yes.
1: This girl, she's a little passionate. Wild one. She wears choker necklaces.
0: Oh, big choker energy here. So obviously the fire meant to disguise the corpse so that the other nuns will think Cecilia died in the fire and they'll stop looking.
1: Yeah.
0: And get this, it works. Meanwhile, so now we got the two young lovers. They're on the run. They flee the convent. For the first few weeks, they get by on love. They eat passion. They drink excitement to nourish themselves. They're just two crazy young lovers, right?
1: They're just like weak and their hair is falling out.
0: Totally. Skin's all sallow. So the reality of life on the road as outlaws of love starts to set in. Mm-hmm. Like I picture them at like, I don't know, like a tavern looking at the bill of fare, trying to see what they can afford to eat. And the only thing they can afford is like horse meat stew, right? And then they realize that two 17-year-old girls out alone together in the world in 1690s France is a tough go.
1: Well, and I'm wondering if all the, like, spent, discarded lovers of hers, like her husband and all the guys, they're going to get together and then be like, fellas, did you get double-crossed right here? I did. All right, let's find her.
0: Well, at this point, Cecilia's like, this isn't working for me anymore. I'm going to go home to my parents. I don't want to be an outlaw with you anymore, right?
1: So I think it was probably shocking when she set fire to a dead body.
0: Dead nun.
1: Yeah, a dead nun. And she's just like, you know, this has been fun.
0: And this is Catholic France. Like, where the state religion is Catholicism.
1: Yes. Yeah.
0: So after 3 months on the road, Cecilia bounces out. She goes back home. And she lives in Marseille. So she goes back there. She has to tell her family why she's no longer at the convent. So she does. She doesn't just tell them why she's no longer there. She tells them the full story. Digging up the nun, setting her room on fire, running off with her lover. The same one they'd sent her to the convent to stay away from in the first place. The whole thing.
1: I would just be like, there was a fire and I got freaked out and I came home.
0: You're smart. Yeah. She was like, mommy, daddy, da, da, da, tells them everything, right? Her parents listen to her story and then they freak out. They demand the police get involved. And I mean, like, can you blame them? As you pointed out, there's a dead nun dug up from a grave, set on fire to hide this love affair. It was like, imagine it's your daughter telling you about grave robbing.
1: They destroyed a convent.
0: Yes.
1: So, like, displaced all these other nuns.
0: Like, these people are worried, like, God's going to punish the whole family.
1: Oh, yeah.
0: You know, like,
1: yeah, exactly.
0: These are people of faith at this time.
1: Exactly.
0: So eventually, a police tribunal, like, think of it like a court hearing or a trial, is convened. Julie is accused of kidnapping the nun, body snatching her corpse from a grave, and also arson for burning down the convent. All legitimate charges.
1: Yeah.
0: Meanwhile, this is all in absentia because Julie is nowhere near Marseille.
1: She's in the wind.
0: She's on the run, right? This doesn't matter for justice in France. She's convicted in absentia and sentenced to death.
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Welcome to the best of the Paul Castronovo Show. You know, Monday through Friday, we do a bit called the Castronovo $1,000 Minute. You never know when it's going to hit, but most of the time it happens in the 7 o'clock hour. 10 questions, 60 seconds for how much? $1,000 out of my stinking pocket to you.

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Big 105.9, welcome to the best of the Paul Castronovo Show. You know, Monday through Friday, we do a bit called the Castronovo $1,000 Minute. You never know when it's going to hit, but most of the time it happens in the 7 o'clock hour. 10 questions, 60 seconds, for how much? $1,000 out of my stinking pocket to you.

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I hope you're enjoying these little samples of the Paul Castronovo show. 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

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I hope you're enjoying these little samples of the Paul Castronovo show. 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

0: 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But our podcasts are great, man, because you don't hear any. It's just, everything's edited out. You get an hour and a half of the show. Boom, boom, boom, boom, boom. All bits. Hilarious. Check it out.
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2: Live radio show. I don't want to hear one freaking complaint. Why I listen to these people on social media. It's uncanny. Like in my whole life, my favorite radio DJs were off for a day and I had to hear a replay. I wouldn't even think of reaching out to the radio station. What the hell's going on around here? I appreciate the love, but it's almost hate.
3: It's a compliment.
2: If that makes any sense. It's not. It's a compliment, but it's annoying. I'm busy. I'm trying to answer. I'm at a morning. I get a day off. Like, does anyone? Like, if I go to a restaurant, my favorite waiter's not there. And do I call management at the restaurant? I'm like, oh, excuse me.
3: Of course,
2: Emmanuel. Where's Emmanuel? Jesus.
4: Donde está Emmanuel?
2: He's got a day off. I don't know why I picked that name. Oh God. There was a selection of softcore porn films that used to run on Skinamax. Wendy, you may remember them. I don't know why I'm throwing her in there.
5: Obviously.
3: No, of course.
2: But they were called Black Emmanuel. There was a whole series of them.
5: Uh-huh.
2: Maybe it was Stars or one of those fringe. And they were not porn. They were those, like, you get to see boobs back in, like, on cable. Anyway, my Uber driver pulls up. And I look at my phone, and his name is Emmanuel. And then he gets out of the car, and he was black. And that's all I think of. You're Black Emmanuel. But I didn't say it to him, but I wanted to. This was in Cleveland outside of the Rock and Roll Hall of Fame. Anyway.
3: Hold on. Wait, that's what you were thinking when we were in the Uber together?
2: Yes, that was Emmanuel.
3: You were thinking of softcore. Okay.
2: Well, yeah. I only because he was a black guy named Emmanuel, and in my stupid mind went, oh, Black Emmanuel. So I don't see in color, but apparently I did then.
3: You see in flesh.
5: Well, I'm dying to hear about your trip.
2: We had a nice time. There's a lot to cover. There really is.
5: Yeah.
2: Cleveland.
5: Cleveland Rock.
2: Twice now. It's pure garbage, with all due respect.
3: I love it.
2: Wait, what?
3: I loved Cleveland because there's literally one block of things to do. Imagine if Lincoln Road was a quarter of the size and that's all you had in a city. It makes it so easy to digest. Like, we got to experience all Cleveland has to offer. We did it in 30 minutes.
2: It's so true, because, like, if you think about it, you're so right, because the Rock and Roll Hall of Fame is, like, the coolest thing in the whole city.
3: Mm-hmm.
2: And it's right there. And then, like, two blocks off the Rock and Roll Hall of Fame is this one street that is, you're right, it's about an eighth of the size of Lincoln Road in Miami
3: so
2: Beach.
3: Small.
2: And it's like, five restaurants, maybe, a couple of beer pubs and a comedy club. And no shops. There's not even a store. It's just,
5: wow.
2: And it's one block. It was cute. I took a picture. I mean, it was cute and fun. But then you turn the block and it's like, hey, man, can I get some crack?
3: Well, they're also doing it in that block as well, but just more quiet.
2: Right. There was crazy people. So they do have that in common with Miami. The crazy talking to themselves. Can I ask about the people on the street, not just Cleveland, but everywhere? And I, you know, as you know, I've raised millions of dollars and fed many, many homeless people. But there's a difference between people that are homeless and the guy on the side of the road with a shopping cart that is just in a full-on conversation with himself. We all see it.
3: Yeah.
2: Who are they talking to? What are they saying? Like, what?
3: And why are they always angry? Why aren't they happy with themselves? Why aren't they happy with the voices in their head? It's never a delightful conversation.
2: It's the smell. I think I'd be pissed too. If you smell that, yeah.
3: You're talking to yourself today, like, come on, man, shower.
2: What are they talking about, man? That's what I'm trying to figure out.
3: Get some Old Spice.
2: Why are they? I'm sure it's got to be mental illness. But are they honestly hearing voices in their heads?
3: I think so, bro. Like, it's kind of sad. When you think about it, it's sad. So let's not think about it too hard and joke about it instead.
2: that's the way I want to do it. Yeah. But I mean, there's a lady in, I lived in Lighthouse Point for like, I don't know, 18 years. And there's a lady that used to live in, or she's still there. She lives on the streets. She's got a, and her fan, Louise, her name is Louise. And you see her all the time. And the story goes that her family is well-to-do, and they have a home, and she chooses to just live. They've tried a million times, and she just chooses to live on the street, and she's that one talking. Bop, bop, bop, bop, bop, what are you? I don't know what's going on, but it's sad, right?
3: You know, if they are well-to-do, I think they're just making it seem like she's choosing it. But then again, like, I don't feel like any, like, I couldn't imagine even how crazy my daughter could be leaving her on the street on my accord. But then again, I feel if she's that crazy, maybe they're just like, oh, right, she wants to be there. I swear to God. No, we want her inside. It's just,
2: I mean, I don't know if there's a place for them. But anyway, I don't want to get into that. That's a whole mental illness in this country is a mess. That's why you have, you know, the lunatics with the guns and all that stuff that shoot up schools. I mean, there's got to be something wrong there. But all right, so we covered Cleveland. Today's that first day of school for many. I don't know. Every year I have the same conversation, and then there's never an answer. Like Broward goes back today, but then Miami-Dade's like, you know what? We're gonna go ahead and come back Thursday, so yeah, that you can screw your whole week up. And then we have to have a whole back to school special 2 days in a week, but we get a day in the middle. Like, what are you doing? Just go back the same day. That way we can just talk about it, get it over with. Everybody goes back the same day. What is the difference? Why would you go
5: Broward
2: back
5: Broward just moved up the calendar to match Palm Beach County. But Miami-Dade didn't want to match. They wanted all three to start on the same day, but it didn't happen. But I don't know why this push to start so early. We've got a heat advisory. The kids aren't going to be able to go out for recess. It's too hot.
2: I'm trying. Is there a way to look back? Because there's no chance I remember the date. But I mean, like when I lived in New York, Wendy, did you grow up in New York?
5: Maryland.
2: Maryland. All right. That's right. What am I thinking?
5: Yeah.
2: But it was always same after thing. Labor Day. But I don't know if we ever were after Labor Day in Florida. So is there a way to check when did Palm Beach County schools, this is where I went to school, in the 1970s, when did they go back? Is that a Googleable question?
5: Yeah, I'm sure. But I would think it was always around Labor Day. First of all, I think the country should just be standard, right? Everybody should go to school at the same time and leave it, right?
3: We can't even agree on daylight savings, Wendy. Like, right, let's not.
2: Well, I think the issue has got to be, like here we have they put days in just in case we have a hurricane. Up north, they had snow days. So I mean, can you? All right, what happens though? Let's go the other way. All right, school goes back after Labor Day. That means school has, you know, it's mid June and you're still in class, and it's 170 degrees. I don't know what's worse. Is it worse going back early?
5: Yes.
3: No. It's what? Worse to go back later, because if you're like me and you forgot to put your kids in summer camp, you need them in school. Let's go school year round. We're forgetting. Like, let's do that.
2: Did you forget to put them in summer camp, or did you cheap out and not want to pay for it?
3: We put all our eggs in one summer camp to open up, and they decided this year for the first time, we're not going to have a summer camp. And that really got us. And the other ones were too expensive. So it was a mixture of putting all our eggs in one and then cheaping out on the others.
5: It says in the 70s, Palm Beach followed the rest of the country on their academic calendar starting late August or early September.
2: There you go. All right. So that's what I remember. But I don't. Now it's freaking August 10th, and these kids, they're dragging these kids to school. I mean, I have to. I'm thinking about it. Like, my kids are grown, but I mean, I know, Lewis, you got young kids. It's like, hey man, somebody else raised these little bastards.
3: These kids got to grow up at some point. Send them to school.
5: Yeah, my kids got to leave early to go to school.
2: Yeah, that's insane.
5: That's crazy. Yeah, their camp ends on Friday.
2: All their camp buddies are like, "Why you got to go back to school? Florida sucks, man."
5: Oh yeah.
2: Right. All right, well, I'm assuming there's news out there. I just saw a story about that Perez Hilton guy. Wendy, let's crank it up.
5: All right.
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7: Mike Anderson here.
8: I'm Luis Diaz.
5: And I'm Wendy Grossman. You may see something on your commute you haven't seen in some time. Big yellow school buses rolling down the street as the first day of school kicks off in Broward. Police say you need to be very careful. Drive slowly. There are going to be lots of kids in the neighborhood walking to the bus stop for the first time in a long time. In Broward, over 1,000 buses are going to travel about 650 routes daily. Or is it routes? You guys told me I said it wrong.
2: Let me ask you a question right now, guys. Since I'm, let me ask you this question. Since I'm still up in New England here, doing a show in Maine for like four more days, is it light out in Florida?
5: No.
3: No.
2: No, now, isn't that crazy? Like, it is full on daytime right here.
5: Yeah, I can see through your window. Full on. Yeah,
2: like, hold on, Lewis. Let me just turn the camera.
3: How much farther east are you?
2: That's look at the map of Florida. I gotta look at the United States. Maine sticks way the hell out. It must be that, right?
5: Yeah, so it's dark.
2: That's why the complaint. People hate sending the kids to school in the dark. Which I get that, you know, but suck it up.
5: Yeah. Yeah, so be careful on your commute in, and don't forget, when you're driving near the school zones, you can be ticketed starting today, so slow down when it says to slow down. First day in Miami-Dade.
2: Any rules we need to know about the pickup line, the drop-off or pickup line? Are you allowed to have our show on in the car?
5: I got a ticket.
3: Extra credit.
5: Last year, on like the first or second day.
2: How?
3: She was because listening to you. That's what it was. It was a disturbing the peace.
5: Listening to you. I was angling for the job. No, I was driving, and the line is, it's so ridiculous. The first 2 weeks of school, it's insane anywhere near a school building, as everybody already knows. So I was just driving near the school, and I kind of stopped. Everybody was just letting their kids out, and we all got tickets. Got allowed to do that.
3: It's so funny because there's so many.
2: Is it a police officer, or is it like some school security lackey?
5: A real Broward sheriff, the department person, the whole thing. I got a real ticket. I had to pay it. I didn't get any points, but they are not joking. They're out and about, and they will ticket you.
3: But it's so funny because the amount of times you've seen like a cop, and you're like, or like you're trying to sneak into a thing, and you're like, they can't stop us all. Clearly, according to Wendy, they can. They can stop everyone and give everyone
5: a ticket.
3: And
5: they will. Right. Yeah, they are not joking. No grace period here. Gas prices, though, are still hovering about just near under $4 in Florida. The average price, $3.88 Miami-Dade today. Fort Lauderdale, it's $3.93.
2: I'm so sick of this West story. Can you just let me know? Just stop already. Just stop with the gas price thing. Just let me know when the war ends, and then the prices will go down, right?
5: It's going to be a long time.
2: Oh, it is? Is this a
5: still going
2: prediction?
5: On. No end in sight. No updates on that.
2: Son of a crap.
3: That's not good.
5: Yeah. So gas is still expensive. I was thinking about the story, and I just think it begs the question, like, what lengths would you go to get a job or keep a job or be in a job? I don't know. It made me think about this because did you guys hear about Jeremy Shockey? The former NFL star is going viral for saying that he got a vasectomy at 21. Right after being drafted because he didn't want anything distracting him during his career.
2: Jesus.
5: Yeah. I thought that was an interesting question because I think it begs the question. Like, how far would you go to keep your job or get your job or anything like that? He said basically that he wanted the NFL to be his entire focus and that he needed to be like a horse with blinders on. So he went ahead and did it at 21. And that way he said that was how he was able to stay in the NFL and be focused the entire time.
2: Because he didn't have a kid?
5: Yep. No distractions, no baby mamas, no drama, just focused on the game.
3: I'd love to answer this question, but I signed the NDA for you, Paul, so I can't really answer.
2: Yeah. Well, I mean, I who makes a decision at 21 to not have a family? Like
5: somebody. That's why I said it's like an interesting
2: didn't
5: question.
2: His parents like step in and go, you know, maybe in 20 years I'm going to want a grandchild.
3: They're reversible, like, aren't they? That's pretty common knowledge.
2: That's a question that's where I was going. I don't think they're reversible. I don't know about that.
3: Yeah.
2: What, do they just put a clamp on the damn thing?
3: You've seen The Office. Snip, snap, snip, snap, snip, snap.
2: Lewis, for $25,000, what is the name of the thing that they clip off?
3: The vas deferens.
2: Nice.
3: Really?
2: I did not know that
3: really?
2: Word. How did you give him a bell, man? The first bell of the entire Vaz deference.
3: Oh, my gosh.
2: It's the
5: How'd you know
2: name.
5: That? I thought you did know by the look on your face.
3: Because I was about to say urethra, and I was like, that's not it. Because that's
2: no,
3: where
2: the
3: you pee.
2: Urethra, the urethra is that little thing in the back of your throat that dangles, isn't it?
3: Correct. Yeah, that you take it out, and then you eat ice cream.
2: Right. That you have when you have urethra surgery because you have a sore throat. Now, the but the vas deferens, I always found that it'd be a weird word as a kid.
3: It's the worst.
2: Anyway, now I can. We're going to do a whole show now on Jeremy Shockey's 21. I thought I was bad getting a circumcision at 18, which I might
5: have. I can't.
3: If you know that you're it's reversible, do it. Like, that's genius.
2: Yeah. Okay. Yeah. And then just ride bareback throughout the 80s and 90s. But I look back now and think of the bravery, my bravery as a young 18-year-old man.
5: I thought you were kidding when you said that the first time. I thought it was part of your bit. I thought you were joking around.
2: Not a bit. Not a bit. Why did I do it?
5: How much pain?
3: That much.
2: Yeah. Right. That was an actual recording of my circumcision. I tell you what, when we wrap up the news and then we come back for our second segment, I promise I'll tell the story.
5: Yeah, I need to hear it. Yeah.
3: Wendy, go.
2: Why are you making a face?
3: I want to hear the story. I didn't realize.
2: I know you will, but it's 6:15.
5: All right, we're almost done with the news. We got one more. You guys heard when you were away about Perez Hilton.
3: Yeah.
5: Very sad story crazy story. I don't know if you saw the video on TikTok.
2: We were watching it as it was unfolding. A Mike or someone was showing it to me. Like, hey, have you seen what's going on with Perez Hilton? And I'm like, he's barricading his house. I mean, like, speaking of mental health issues, geez,
5: right.
2: That poor guy.
5: Yeah. Really bad. And he was basically seen slashing himself with a butcher knife live on TikTok on a live stream. A lot of people thought it was a joke, but then people called the police. The police went there and everything. Anyway, he's still in the hospital. He's in stable but serious condition. He's going to have surgery. And his family just came out like making a statement saying that the treatment's going to be a long process. But he's in a Miami hospital and expected to recover. I don't know. He's had three young kids. Apparently, they like ran out of the house right before it all happened. We are hearing for his family from the first time. Just a crazy story. And so many people have been talking to me. But I mean, everybody saw it or heard about it. It was just awful. Yeah. But awful that it was done on this live stream.
3: Yeah.
5: You know?
2: God. That, yeah. That,
5: and he
2: that,
5: just
2: that
5: moved here from Las Vegas. He just moved to Miami. Couple of months ago.
2: I can understand then what happened.
5: Yeah. Oh,
3: man.
2: It just wasn't as good. He thought it was going to be cool down. Where do we know where his house is?
5: It was, I think, near like Westchester, the area, or somewhere in there.
2: So
5: yeah.
2: I was wondering, like,
5: it's a big gated community.
2: I saw the area.
5: I didn't really see much of it.
2: It didn't look like a real fancy. I would have thought he made millions, but I guess that was a long time ago.
5: No, I looked him up. He's worth millions.
2: He
5: came here with his elderly mom. She's originally, I think, from they're Cuban.
3: They're from here. They're from there. Like, he was born in Miami. I think he went to Belen. Like, he's a Miami kid.
5: Yeah, he was raised here. He was in California, then moved to Las Vegas, and then moved back here because I think he takes care of his mom, and she wanted to be back home. So they moved here a couple of months.
2: All right.
5: So I guess we'll hear more in the coming days. But that was just a crazy thing, and a crazy thing to happen on, you know, like a cassette live stream.
2: Get to the edge of your seat because I got that. I'll throw my circumcision story out there for you guys. We also want to review Radio DJ School, Continued Education, Luis Diaz humping the leg of a quarterback legend. I mean, there's a lot to cover.
3: Well, you said
2: got
3: you wouldn't.
2: Got some tickets to see Great White and Slaughter coming up. I mean, it's a busy show. We're just getting started. I wouldn't go anywhere. Back in a minute.
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2: Always a pleasure. I'm happy to see you guys today. I'm sipping my coffee. Very excited. I got my kid coming to visit. I've not seen my son in, what, a month and a half? However long I've been up in Maine.
22: Aww.
2: It's sad. I mean, you know, FaceTime doesn't count, right?
3: It does when you're a kid. I guess it doesn't when you're a parent.
2: Right. No, you're right. I'm sure he feels like, believe me, trust me, I got enough of him. But no, it's exciting. I get to see him hang out, do a little bit. And then, I got to pack up everything and get home. I think I leave. I got to drive to New York on Friday and then fly home. And me and the dog. We still haven't sold the house yet. Blah. Wendy, get back here. Where did she go? I don't want her to miss the story.
3: Ugh, you know how these news people are. Once the news breaks, they got to go fix it.
2: There's no news. What is the news? Back to school. Let me ask you this, Lewis, with back to school. Is it right now, you're on the radio, obviously.
3: Yeah.
2: Is your wife in full panic mode, running around the house? The hardest thing I remember was trying to wake the kids up and get them to eat breakfast.
3: Well, we're back to school. We're Dade County. So I guess today is
2: enjoying. So you're not back to school.
3: Enjoying the most sleeping in as we can. And then once the school starts, yeah, it's the two worst times for my wife, especially are waking up and bedtime. Those are the two most stressful. Everything in the middle is pretty cake. It's like, just keep going. Let's go on to the next thing. Meal, watch TV, who cares? Break a leg, who doesn't matter?
2: Well, out of you, you got like how many kids? Six?
3: Seven, 17.
2: Four? No, how many? Three?
3: Three, bro.
2: Okay.
3: That's your goddaughter.
2: So, well, I don't know. You may have some I don't know about. I may have some I don't know about. But how many of your kids are in school?
3: If you include childcare, all three.
2: I don't know. Child care doesn't count.
3: No, then just the two. Care? Just the top two.
2: Yeah, like daycare. Get off the grandma?
3: Preschool.
2: Abuela?
3: No, we pay for a preschool. If I'm paying for it, I think I want to count it.
2: Sorry. All right. Wendy just texted me. She's trying to wake her kids up. That is
27: waking
2: I just
27: kids.
2: Said a
27: no, they
2: ago.
27: Were up, actually. They were up, but I went in there to make sure.
3: That's exactly what Paul
2: was saying. Well, I would say the most stressful thing I remember, because, you know, it's been a minute since we have that. I guess once they're in high school, they're kind of on their own, right?
27: Yeah. Oh, yeah. The change is a game changer, high school. Completely different ballgame.
2: Right. But I mean, God, it was just, I remember my wife, I'd come home from work, you know, because I'm obviously gone before all the shenanigans started, but I can't wake him up. He won't get up. And I do remember, like, if I had a day off and I was home, I'm like, what is going on in this house?
3: It is madness over here.
2: Screaming and yelling and fighting, and then they didn't want to eat, and then I don't want to wear this, and I'm like, good God, man.
3: That's where I'm lucky. On the days off, I get them on their best behavior, and my wife is always looking at me like, they're not like this. Don't think it's like this when you're gone. It's not.
27: Right.
0: Good morning.
27: Well, you got
0: good
27: three. Morning, I don't Papa. Know how you do that.
0: Good morning, Papa. Would you like some porridge? It's so good. We've got to go off to education. Got to go to university.
2: I mean, I picture, you know, they're all dressed up in their prim. Instead, real life is just like right now. I'm sure a lot of our parents are like, ugh. But then you get them and you dump them off and it's like, give me that red Solo cup. I'm going back to bed. If you don't have to get ready for work, but if you, like on top of it, if you got to work, you know. Yeah.
27: What about those moms last week in Atlanta that were at the bar? They didn't know if anybody would show up. They had 300 people. Remember the story I did?
2: What are you talking about? I missed that.
27: They did a mom's happy hour at a bar in Atlanta on the first day of school there last Monday, and they opened the bar at like 9 in the morning. They didn't think many people would come. They had 300 women line dancing, having mimosas, and they were like, sayonara, suckers. We're going to the bar.
2: Lewis, put that on the show calendar for mid-August next year. I love this. We will have the elbow room or some cool-ass bar open up early. We'll do a mom happy hour. We'll do
27: a live
2: mimosas.
27: Broadcast. Oh, yeah.
2: Mimosas.
27: Yeah, we need it.
2: Bloody mamas, not Bloody Marys. Bloody moms. Yeah.
27: How many moms are getting ready right now to partay once those kids are gone? We need to hear from them.
2: I know. Well, they're busy. They can't do it right now because they haven't woke those little brats up. All right, so... It's 6:30 in the morning. I said earlier I'd tell my story, and I was waiting for Wendy to get back. How do we get into this? Oh, Jeremy Shockey. He played for the Canes, right?
3: You know it.
2: Yeah, do you want, now that you know that he got
3: Yeah, this is a testament to how great the education is at the University of Miami, that our students, our alumni, make the right choices.
2: If you think he actually went to class, Shock, back in those days, then you're as dumb as he is. So he gets a vasectomy at 21 because he wanted to be laser focused on football, didn't want to have a family early on. You know, you could just like wear a rubber.
3: I mean, that doesn't count.
2: Why go all, and did we find out if they were reversible or not?
3: Of course they are. Everyone knows.
2: No, I don't know that. I didn't go to medical school.
27: I know that they are reversible. It doesn't guarantee that it works. And I also know that they've had women get pregnant after a man's had a vasectomy.
3: Do you want to hear from Mayo Clinic, Stanford Healthcare, Kaiser Permanente?
2: I'm not going Kaiser, but I'll go Stanford.
3: They all say yes. They all say yes. Reversible.
2: Yeah, but when did, okay, maybe now, but when, Shockey, how long ago did Shockey have that done? He must be 50 by now, right?
27: On his 21st birthday. Yeah, I don't know.
2: Right, but how old is he now? In other words, medical, you know, science has come a long way. You know, back when he had it done, I don't know, man. But it led me to my brave decision. Hold on, I got a cup of coffee. My brave decision to have a circumcision at the age of 18. Because Paul's not like other boys. when I got to gym class, and you know, there was. And I'm looking around. We were taking showers, and I had what my friends dubbed a hide-a head.
3: What is that?
2: And I'll let you think about it. I had a sheath. Mine looked different. And I'm like, "Hey, Dad, what's going on here? I'm in junior high. Everybody else's junk looks different." Yeah, well, yeah, I'm, you're going to take after your father. We don't believe in it. I don't even know why he didn't. So, at 18, I'm quite active, let's just say, in that arena.
3: Congrats.
2: I'm coming into my own as a man, and I got tired of explaining. Someone said it looks like an anteater. And I got tired of trying to explain it to young women, and so I said, I want to get a trim. And my dad, you know, I was 18. I didn't really have any money or anything. He's like, "All right, well, set you up with a doctor." And I went in and had it done. And they wheeled me into the recovery room. And I remember the doctor making jokes. I was awake during the thing, by the way. They
3: wheeled
2: me up. Yeah.
27: What?
2: Yes. Right.
27: They don't put you out? Awake.
2: No, they must have put me out. Because I remember him joking around, but they put like a, I mean, they must have made me dopey and they numbed it up, but I wasn't out cold because I remember. I totally remember. I remember him saying, "Oh, you sure you want to do this? You won't have anything left." And they put a curtain up so I couldn't see. Thank God. Anyway, they wheel me into recovery. What was that?
3: That was the sound of it.
2: Oh. And I see the head nurse. There's a funny name. Attaboy. The head nurse comes in, and it's my best friend, John Tolucci's mom.
27: No.
2: Literally my best friend's mom. And I forgot she worked at the hospital. You know, I didn't think she'd be in an operating room. Paul, oh my God, Paul, what happened? Why are you here? And he called. She's like, hey, come over and meet my son's best friend. And then I'm like, no, I don't want to. No one needs to meet me. This cute little blonde nurse comes running over with her. And she's like, why are you here, Paul? I go, no reason. I'm fine. It's just a toenail. And she picks
3: it's
2: up my
3: just a toenail.
2: This is like a out of a sitcom. And she picks up like in the movies, they have the clipboard at the end of the hospital bed.
3: Yeah.
27: Yes.
2: She picks up the clipboard and goes, he got circumcised. And I mean, I've never been so humiliated in my life. Now she's like, oh, this is my son's best friend. And he got circumcised. And a little blonde nurse is there. And she's like, oh, how cute. And I'm like, this sucks.
3: And that's where you look at the blonde nurse and you're like, I had too much. What do you got to do?
2: Now, I have the pain. There was no pain then because I was, you know, under, right? But they put stitches in it. Ow! Yeah. They put stitches in the thing. Okay.
27: Like real ones. You had to get them taken out, not the disposable kind.
2: They put the kind in that they don't have to pull out, but they the kind that, what, they melt or they just fall out? Or they
27: dissolve. Yeah, they dissolve.
2: I swear to God, I remember I was recovering. I had an apartment. I moved out at 18. People don't do that anymore. They move out when they're 40 now.
3: Look at you.
27: Right.
2: And I moved out, and my buddies are coming over. They're like, dude, we got to see it. And I remember it, now, inflation, but I charged $5 for everyone that got to see what it looked like. And now what would that inflate? Now it would be like, for $5, you're not getting a. You're not getting this. Is like old. I was the early onset of OnlyFans.
3: I was about to say, right. You got paid for it.
2: Yes.
27: All right. How long was your recovery for real? Like, how long did that take?
2: How long was what?
27: The recovery. Like,
3: this is what was playing when you were showing it to your buddies, right?
2: It wasn't very long.
27: You were out and about up and in action a week later?
2: I was, I don't remember. I think I didn't work. I was working as a bellhop at the Breakers Hotel at the time, and I must have taken a week off because then when I did get back to work, this dude, man, he needed help with his
3: bags.
2: He was a homosexual man who was very attracted to me. Let's just leave it at that. And he's got to be dead by now because he was in his 50s then. And his name was Juan de la Vencia.
3: I thought you were going to say Juan Tanamera.
2: No. Juan de la Vencia, and he had a handlebar mustache. I believe he was Colombian, and he cornered me in an elevator on the mezzanine. Yes, and he said, "Paul, let me see it, please. Let me see it. Show it to me now." I'm like, "Get the hell out of here, man! What the hell are you doing? Freak me out a little bit." I was 18, man. I don't know like the hell was going. But I think about this now. If the manager of a major hotel chain cornered an employee and asked to see his privates, would you own the hotel at that point?
3: Oh yeah. Man,
2: right,
3: that would be beautiful.
2: Oh my God, I would have been
27: at the time it wouldn't even occur to you that that was like a strange thing, right? You're like, no, not today, okay, anyway, moving on. Now you'd be, it'd be
2: right,
27: a whole
2: right lot. I just, yeah, it would be completely litigious, and I would have been all over, and deservedly so, I might add, but it didn't affect my life. I was just like, yeah, no, sorry, Juan, let's go have a drink later. Oh, Paul, please. Hey,
3: you didn't show it to Juan?
2: No, I didn't show it to.
27: You showed it to Juan.
2: There it is.
3: That's
2: Wendy,
3: what we do this for.
2: First pun
27: I
2: of
27: got
2: the
27: a
2: entire
27: ding
2: week.
27: Before seven. That's good.
2: I showed it to Basante, Tolucci, Double Dave, and a few of the other guys for 10, 15 bucks.
3: Now that we've evolved, because that was a previous time, there's a previous era. But now that we've evolved and we don't look at people for what privates they're into and not into, because you showed it to your straight boys, would you now show it to Juan if he paid you 10, 15 bucks?
2: No, because now I would also have the knowledge that I could have sued the hotel.
3: Oh, so you'd show it to him for free, but then charge the hotel in the lawsuit.
2: Then I would have sued the hotel, and I would have gotten rich. Yes,
3: there we go.
27: And there's probably no video on that elevator or whatever at the time either.
2: Video?
27: Imagine living in a world where everything's not on tape.
2: Yeah, I didn't even have a camera phone on him. It was 1978, right. For crying out loud. No, yeah.
3: And now you can't. Now you're like Jeremy Shockey. Just snip down there, irreversible.
2: The Jeremy Shockey story about I can't even. No, all right, here's a question. Does he have a family now?
3: No, he doesn't.
27: No.
3: I looked it up.
27: Looked. He's divorced. He was married for less than a year and divorced.
2: Well, there you go. That ought to tell you everything you wanted to know. It's 6:39. I do have a. We'll get to ripping into Cleveland here in a bit, but I got like crazy stories come up in the lightning round. And I also have these tickets to Great White and the band Slaughter. They're both, that's a fun, you know, quasi metal hair band show at the Parker, October 1st. We will take a short coffee respite and we'll do a little pop quiz here and have a few laughs. If you want to win those tickets, just call 877-210-5936. Caller 15 gets to play the pop quiz next.
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2: Currently 6:46 in the morning. Trying to get people's minds woke up on the way to school today. Vicky is in Miramar, Florida. She wants to go see Great White and Slaughter in concert October 1st at the Parker. A little bit later on today, we have tickets to Rob Zombie and Marilyn Manson at the I Think Financial Amphitheater. That's for Florida Man or Not. But Vicky, welcome to the Monday edition of the Paul Castronovo Show. How's it going?
11: It's going great. Good morning, everybody.
2: Are you doing are you involved at all in the back to school special today?
11: No, sir.

0: No.
1: Well, you're gonna
0: No,
1: have to
0: they
1: buy an
0: wouldn't fit
1: outfit
0: me
1: because you can't
0: anyways.
1: go to like a can't go to a quasi metal show like that without put. You got to get your hair all teased up.
2: Yeah.
1: You know, you gotta wear a
0: Oh.
1: black t-shirt.
0: I am ready. I'm ready for some slaughter. Love them.
1: I love it. Question number one. Videos have gone viral of people passing around what at this year's Lollapalooza? A, bags of Molly and other drugs. B, bags of fresh adult human urine. Or C, bags of homemade onion dip for hungry concert goers.
0: What were the choices? I'm sorry.
1: Bags of Molly, bags of urine, or bags of onion dip.
0: Bags
1: what was
0: of
1: passed
0: urine?
1: Around? Yes, they were passing around.
2: Nice.
1: Good, as discussed on this very show, I guess that they were passing around a plastic bag of urine in a box, and then people could pee in it, so they didn't have to lose their place in line. Yes, Lewis.
2: I hate that the correct answer is the most ridiculous one. Like it sounds like a bit.
1: Yeah, I know. It sounds made up.
0: Yikes.
1: All right. What happened during a screening of the new Spider-Man movie, which, by the way, staggering numbers. It's going to go on to become the biggest film of all time. But what happened during a screening of Spider-Man in Colombia that caused an evacuation of the theater? A, they ran out of arepas. B, the cartel showed up. Or C, someone was ripping nasty farts in the theater.
0: Farts?
1: Farts. Yep. How bad. Your farts would have to
2: Yo.
1: Be. Oh, my God. All right. All right. Congrats. Hold on, Vicky. Say it.
0: Thank
1: Take
0: you.
1: Take your daughter to the slaughter show. All right, Diaz, what is the big sports story today before I hit today's lightning round?
2: Big in sports, the Marlins beat the Angels 12-3 to win the series 2-1 yesterday over and over the weekend. Sandy Alcantara made Marlins history, recording the most outs in a Marlins uniform. They're off today and start their series against the Pirates tomorrow. And
1: so
2: sports
1: in the light,
2: 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Ford. 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
1: In the lightning round today, all right, Britney Spears' droopy eye.
2: What?
1: OnlyFans hair fetish can make you a lot of money. And if you didn't hate Mark Zuckerberg yet, oh, you will after this. The lightning round is coming up.
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2: Give you a world. It's the Paul Castronovo Show. Lugging round. So, we begin today with the streaming premiere of Michael. A much anticipated movie. But here's my question. Who's got stars, yo?
3: Oh, it's on Stars?
2: It's on Stars.
3: With like, a Z?
2: Nobody has stars, yes. Jermaine's son, Jafar Jackson, stars in a movie about Michael Jackson's life and career. Miles Teller, I didn't know he was in it, plays his lawyer. I love Miles Teller. He's my I have a man crush on that guy. Lightning round. Didn't her husband just die news? This is weird. Maybe Wendy can respond. Aubrey Plaza, who I love as an actor, just gave birth to her first child. But if you remember, in January of 2025, her a strange husband killed himself, Jeff Baena.
4: Yeah.
2: And now she's got a baby, like, not even a year later, but I... Okay. I guess she wasn't...
4: Yeah, she announced her pregnancy, like, a couple months after. I thought that was... We all kind of...
2: Lightning round! Britney's back at it! You know, if you go a month without a Britney story, get concerned. This time she says she failed as a parent. Those are her words. She had one of those rambling social media posts that she's famous for. She said, my son told me last week it was all science. He didn't personally believe in God. In that moment, I believed I'd failed as a parent because I know there's a Holy Spirit that sits high in the kingdom of heaven. I've been there. I felt it.
5: How high has Britney been?
2: She says she's been to heaven. Okay. Also, in other Britney news, she has warned women to take care of their bodies because she recently got Botox and it made her left eye droop for 4 weeks.
5: Oh, my God.
2: Wendy, have you ever heard of a droopy eyelid?
4: I have. I've had friends that it's happened to.
2: What?
4: Yeah, it happens a lot. Well, botulism.
2: Oh, that's the... Oh, that sounds like...
4: Yeah, that's what it is. You're putting toxins and poisons in your body, but sometimes people have bad reactions.
2: Ew. Question for the official plastic surgeon, Dr. Rosenthal. Old rockers still at it news in today's Lightning Round. Robert Plant. He's in a band called Led Zeppelin. He showed up unannounced at a chess tournament, and he played a 17-year-old kid who beat him.
5: Gross.
2: Well, he beat him because Robert had to leave. It's called resignation. Fleetwood Mac news. About every week, Lindsey Buckingham's like, yeah, Fleetwood Mac, we're going to do something else. Anyway, well, now he's said that he's going to do something with Stevie Nicks, saying next year should be pretty interesting. Well, if Mick Fleet was around, do something. Christy McKee's dead, but the rest of the guy. Heart has wrapped up recording their first album in 10 years. I guess they buried the hatchet. Good thing they didn't bury it in each other's heads.
5: That's true.
2: Carly Simon. I swear to God, I thought she was gone. I did not know. I haven't heard. She dropped her first album in 18 years.
5: Wow.
2: Rod Stewart, and we've been here. There's a new Rod Stewart story about every week about how he's not feeling well. He had to cancel a concert in Cincinnati yesterday due to a minor medical procedure. I'm worried about Rod. Now, OnlyFans, not sounding as bad. Wendy, maybe you'll pay attention. This actress, Jessie Cave, she's from... Do you know who she is? She's a Harry Potter actress. I'm not a Harry Potter guy. No.
5: Jessie Cave?
2: Yes. She said she made more money easily than her entire acting career within 1 year. Her subscribers pay $6 a month to view her content, and she gets more for paid-for messages. In fact, in 1 day, she made $20,236 in a day. But you know what she shows?
4: Her feet.
2: No. Hair content.
5: What the hell?
2: It's a particular fetish audience. She's always fully clothed. Sometimes she wears Harry Potter costumes. But hair's the main character. The texture of hair, the fetish, it's very, very niche. She said the length of her hair is important, including, quote, Mine is down to my vagina. I could trim
6: that
2: it,
6: sucks.
2: But the truth is, the weirder the better. So, okay, there's people out there, man, I can't judge, but Jesus Christ.
4: There's someone out there for everybody.
2: Ew. I guess Spider-Man, giant money, made another $145 million domestically during weekend two. Brand new day. So it's now generated a staggering $655 million in North America alone.
5: Is that a lot?
2: $1.67 billion globally. And they expect it to be the biggest movie of all time.
3: Up to what?
2: Maybe $3 billion.
3: That's crazy, bro.
2: Has any of us seen it?
3: No, but my wife wants to real bad. But she also wants to see The Odyssey. So, like, I'm not taking her to movies.
2: I love that movies are doing this. I do have a story later about who's going to the movies. Apparently, it's my fault for the movie industry failing and not the kids.
3: Ooh, nice. It's nice for you to take accountability, Paul.
2: I'm here to own it. I'm owning it, unlike many of you people. My final lightning round story. And Zuckerberg from Facebook is in it. Is in the story, all right? So, as a boater, there's one rule, and the rule states that if there's another boater in peril, you have to go help. You have to render aid. It's your legal responsibility.
3: Legal responsibility, not like a moral thing.
2: No, legally you got to do it. All right,
5: They're
2: wondering, Zuckerberg's facing questions over why a small cruise ship in Southeast Alaska had to rescue a stranded skiff and its crew when his 387-foot super yacht was closer. It's a $300 million yacht. They repeatedly declined to assist when a little boat called for help last week. He's claiming he was not on board at the time, but it shouldn't matter because it's not like he's going to make that decision. But a 21-foot skiff ran out of fuel off the coast of Alaska and was asking for help. So people who are on this cruise are like, I'm on a small ship in Alaska. I guess they announced what happened. Hey, we got to go because Zuckerberg won't help these people, so we're going to go rescue them.
3: I love that they put him on blast.
2: Oh, they did. Across the cruise ship, yeah. And they said when they mentioned his name, everybody on the cruise ship booed.
3: Nice.
2: When the captain, there was unanimous booing when the captain announced it. Our boat rescued a stranded vessel last night, and apparently we did that after the Coast Guard radioed Mark Zuckerberg's yacht, which was closer, and they repeatedly refused to respond. Why would they do that? Like, I mean, if you're the crew of that boat, are you just not human? Captain.
3: You were saying?
2: No, a captain should be put in jail. I don't know. I don't know. Maybe there's captains listening that can respond to that. If you can, let me know. 877-210-5936. What were you going to say, Lewis?
3: No, that I feel like, was he just scared that the people's poor was going to get, like, he was going to catch the poor from these people by helping them? It's like, no, they're going to. No, dude, you helped them out. That's. So he's facing like a legal thing, right? Like you said, this is a legal obligation.
2: Again, it's the lightning round. I have not dug too deep.
3: Ah.
2: But I don't like it. I mean, I think that you got to go render aid, man. I'm sorry. If you're fishing, if you're cruising, or if the boss wants you to get there, if another human being is in peril, I'm sorry they're on a skiff, but someday you may be in peril on a vessel and you may need help as well.
3: And not for nothing. Like
2: what?
3: Like this is great press, Mark. Meta's not exactly in the best of lights right now. Like you're doing better than Twitter, but you're still not beloved like you were. Dude, this is great PR, and you let these people drown. That's terrible.
2: There you go, Lewis. You couldn't have said it better. It's time for the news, though. That's today's lightning round.
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9: I am Lewis Diaz.
4: And I'm Wendy Grossman. This story begs the question, have you ever played Good Samaritan or been in a situation where someone has helped you? An Ocala woman is recovering after losing her arm in a gator attack. The FWC says she was swimming with friends in the Silver River Saturday when it happened. Now, she started screaming.
2: Where was she?
4: Okay. In the Silver River?
2: Oh, I mean, these people... You know, it's always a Florida man. Why are we swimming in fresh water in the state of Florida? Do we not know? Did we not put that rule out just a week or two ago?
3: My aunt and uncle, they do the Sunday dinner, and they have a lake, a man-made lake in their backyard. And I remember as a kid, I would kayak there all the time, but they still have the kayak. So yesterday, my kids wanted to go in the kayak. As a good father, I took them out. And the whole time, I'm like, we're about to get chomped. And my uncle's like, there's no alligators in there. I'm like, you haven't gone in and checked, my guy. This is water in Florida. So, there's fish. There's an alligator.
2: Now, I have a friend, my buddy. I should ask him, Bruce. He's got like a little lake house up in Mariana, Florida in the panhandle. And it's a spring-fed lake. And you can't even have a motor in there. You can, like, if you have a boat, it has to be an electric motor.
4: Mm-hmm.
2: And he says there's no alligators. No, we don't have them. It's because it's spring fed. Is that pot?
4: They get through though.
2: Well, why wouldn't it's water? Well, I mean, maybe the temperature is too cold for them.
4: Yeah, I don't know. I wouldn't trust it.
2: I have to ask him. Yeah.
4: But anyway, this guy, a woman, he hears her scream. He scares the gator away himself. Then used a rope as a tourniquet on her arm, took her to a boat ramp. He had called for help. The ambulance was there. He saved her life. I mean, she lost her arm, yes, but he saved her life and she's going to recover. I mean, obviously it's a life-altering injury and horrible, but it could have been way, way worse. And I don't know if you guys saw the picture in the paper. There was a guy trying to rob a store in Brickell.
3: Yeah.
4: And a good Samaritan who had been tear gassed tackled the guy and laid there until the cops came.
2: Well, we just learned about going back. I was reading about that story about the lady with the arm ripped off by the alligator. Apparently, mm-hmm. Mark Zuckerberg was there, too, and he just said, no, thanks.
4: Yeah, we didn't want any of that.
2: Now, hold on. We're going to interrupt this news for an expert. Linda in Miami is claiming she knows why Zuckerberg's yacht did not save the people on the skiff. Yes, Linda, good morning.
6: Good morning. Zuckerberg didn't pick up those poor people because he was hiding something on the boat.
3: We know
6: how shady he is.
3: There it is.
2: Okay. Oh, you're
3: I'm with her
2: to the conspiracy, and I like it.
3: I'm with Linda. Yes. I think he's got some fishy stuff on that boat, and it ain't fish.
4: Mm-hmm.
3: Yeah.
6: Oh, absolutely not. But it stinks.
2: Ooh. Linda, boom. Roasted. Thank you, Linda. I do appreciate it. I thought it was a legit.
6: Thank you. It's the Cuban connection.
3: You thought it was a legitimate reason why?
2: I thought it was a legitimate
3: man, it's
2: reason,
3: Linda
2: but
3: from
2: I love
3: Miami.
2: It. Gracias, amiga.
6: De nada.
3: There it is.
2: All right. Have a hectic day. All right. Back to Wendy.
4: All right. Listen to this. Helicopter parenting has officially spun off the rails and into the workplace. The Wall Street Journal says it's so bad. Some Gen Z job seekers are bringing their moms and dads into the hiring process. Parents are applying for jobs. They're calling the recruiters. And they're even, they're off camera during the Zoom interviews, but the kids are so dumb. They're like looking at their mom and dad in the background so the interviewer can tell while they're on their Zoom. They're trying to negotiate their kids' salaries. They're telling their bosses the kids can't start on a certain day because they have a family cruise planned, things like that.
7: This is a disgrace and a shame.
2: You got to let the kids grow up and make mistakes on their own. I will. Now, as a dad, I always give my son advice. I'll be like, all right, you got this interview coming up or you got a big meeting. I was like the other day, he had a big thing he had to go to. He had to fly to another city. And I said, you're going to go meet these big wigs. Shave that stupid scruffy beard off.
4: Mm-hmm.
2: Don't wear a tank top. You know what I mean? Like, I mean, dress like.
4: Don't show up in flip flops.
2: I'm not flying at a meeting with him. Jesus.
3: That's crazy, bro.
4: And you're not standing in the background of the Zoom feeding him lines of what to respond during an interview.
2: No, I handle the Zooms for him. I'm better on camera. No, of course not.
4: I can't believe that.
2: I mean, I'm, as a parent, extremely involved in the kids' lives, but. Also, let them make mistakes a little bit. Doesn't hurt. And they're going to make them anyway.
4: Yeah.
2: You can't. Well, what are the bosses saying when they're
4: I was just thinking, imagine our bosses, if an applicant came in and the parent was trying to negotiate something. I can't even imagine. The bosses are not hiring these kids, obviously. They don't want to deal with pay.
2: I'm going to get right on this guy and hire him immediately. Your parents are going to handle this stuff? Great.
4: No. Oh, that's the last
2: that it?
3: My parents wouldn't do that, though, for me. They don't love me that much. Maybe for my younger sister they would, but I know for me, I got no shot at getting their help.
4: Right. Pornhub's trying to make a comeback in Florida. The site is asking state leaders to roll back the age verification law that's kept it blocked in Florida since 2024, arguing that the rules invade users' privacy and don't actually stop minors from finding the adult content. I'm going to go ahead and say yes. The minors are going to find the adult content no matter what you do. For now, though, Florida lawmakers are not showing any signs that they're going to change course.
2: What does Mike do? He does a, doesn't he use a VPN or something like that?
3: VPN. Yeah. And I, a stranger, little birdie told me immediately as soon as I got Wi-Fi at the hotel, Ohio, where we were this last weekend, did not need a VPN.
2: Oh my
4: God. Well,
2: they
4: don't have the rule against porn.
2: Wait a second. This is what you're doing in your hotel room at a convention where we're supposed to be learning about radio? You're in there treating your body like an amusement park?
3: Not me. I said a little birdie told me.
2: Is that what you call it? Your little birdie?
3: That bird came from my phone.
2: Did you you destroyed that bird? You mean you can't go a few hours in a hotel room without...
3: That bird needs stitches now.
2: I saw it too, by the way. I got right in. I got right in within 30 seconds of checking in a hotel room. 18? Yeah, I'm 18.
4: You guys
2: Boom.
4: Have radio boot camp, or did you just go there because you knew this? Because
3: you didn't need a VPN.
2: Hey, where are you going? I'm going to run back to the room for like 45 minutes. I got some calls to make.
3: Mike was gone the entire, like, as soon as it was, Mike. As soon as it ended, Mike was gone. And he said he was hanging out with a friend. I know who that friend is, Manuela.
2: He
4: didn't even make it to the gym.
3: No,
4: right? I saw your video.
3: That. Not once.
2: Yep.
4: Yeah.
2: I don't know who
4: he was working on his hand weights, I guess, in his room.
2: They got the hub. Yeah. Oh, that's fantastic. All right. Well,
4: yeah. And
2: here.
4: All right.
2: Unless
4: well,
2: it,
4: just don't forget to buy a lottery ticket. Powerball jackpot's now worth over $900
2: million. Oh, my God.
4: Yeah.
2: Well, I got an idea. What we should do, Lewis?
5: Tommy.
2: We should buy 10 of them, right? And agree to give away the ticket to the winning ticket to a listener, but they have to agree to split it with us.
3: Ah. But we buy all 10? Have the listener pitch in.
2: No, we buy the tickets. We get, all right, is there a way to get them before the show is over today, Wendy?
4: Yeah, we can. Yeah, we should be able to buy them.
2: Who can we send out to go get them? All right, let's think about this.
3: Wendy,
2: let's think about this. Go
3: before the next
4: I'll just do it in between my drop-off at school now and the bus stop. Sure, no problem. And then I'll go back
2: perfect.
4: And start.
2: You got all the time in the world.
3: You got to be back by 8. You got news at 8.
4: Right, exactly.
2: Do the kids take a bus?
4: My little one takes a bus, and then the big one I have to drop off, and he walks in, obviously, because I got the ticket the last time. I can't deal with the traffic because otherwise I won't be back in time. So he walks in from a certain point.
2: What time do you do that?
4: Right now, after the news, I run them and run back.
2: How far is the school from your house?
4: It's like 2 miles.
2: Wait, how old is the kid?
4: 15. But our bus, geez. But listen, if he were to ride the bus to school, he'd have to get up 2 hours early. The bus comes at like a ridiculous time. It's like 6:30, 6:45 to get to school for 7:40. So I drop him,
2: 15.
4: He walks in, the other one's on the bus. Remember my other one out of the bus fights and all that I was talking about?
2: Yeah.
4: Yeah.
2: No, I just was like, when is he getting the license? So this is his year, right?
4: Yeah, February.
2: Oh, but knock on wood. Hurry. All right.
4: Yep.
2: 717, right. Paul Castronovo show coming up. Don't forget, we'll probably do that Castronovo $1,000 minute in the next 15, 20 minutes or so. We do need to discuss a little back-to-school stuff. And Lewis, you got a couple of clippies for me?
3: I got some clippies for you. Every year we got a terrible national anthem. That one came out and this weekend. And there's a new generation name. You know, I'm a millennial. There's a new generation name for an old generation. It doesn't make sense to me, but I'll let you do the further explanations.
2: There's a new name for a generation. So you got the boomers, you got the Zs, you got the millennials, you got Gen X.
3: And there's one
2: more. You
3: got
2: the World War II. What is the pre-boomer one?
3: Dead.
2: Okay. That's great. 718. Back in a minute.
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2: It's our annual back to school special with a follow-up on Thursday for Miami-Dade County. But this doesn't make any sense. You got Broward and Palm Beach going back today. Moms and dads and kids get to sleep in. Parents are just pissed off in Miami-Dade. Like, why can't our kids go back? What the hell's going on around here? Get your new outfits. The new girl, the new boy, the new kid in class. There's nothing worse than being that one. However, if you're in high school and you got that new girl, you got to be the first one to pounce.
3: What do you mean?
2: That's how it was with me. The cute new girl that just moved here from Kansas. All right, well, maybe Kansas wasn't the right. New York makes more sense. Do they? I always remember that. You ever? You come back? Maybe because I never had a shot with any of the girls I grew up with because they already knew me, so I had to go with the new girl. I'm just saying. Welcome back. Feel free to respond.
3: I'm listening to you talk about the new girl, and I feel like you're in a beautiful. I'm looking for like flashback music because you're remembering this girl from Kansas so fondly.
2: She wasn't from Kansas. I just used that as a I don't know. I just you know there's the new teacher deal, and then you got to deal with all these. It's just stressful. But if you have at least some, yeah, and then you and your boys are like, hey, you see the new hot chick in geography class? Yeah. 7:26 in the morning. I can't believe Wendy has to leave mid-show to drop her kids off.
3: And then come back. And I she's clocked in, by the way, the entire time. I don't know what that's about.
2: Yeah, she needs to clock out.
3: You know who I feel bad for is my middle daughter, because this is her third school in 3 years. And so, like, I feel like a bad dad. I really do. Like, I'm so nervous for her.
2: Like you're a military dad.
3: Yeah.
2: Like, well, we move, you know, every year we move to a different city. I always felt bad for those kids, too, so that sucks. Third, can you stay for a while?
3: Yeah, no, we're stuck in Miami. We're not moving. Like, just for Maya, wait. We are not leaving anywhere.
2: Speaking of flashbacks, I remember one of your children was getting bullied or there was last year. Did you?
3: It was that one.
2: Is this the one?
3: It was that one, because she was a little too tan for Port St. Lucie.
2: Right. She'll fit right in Miami.
3: Oh, yeah. Yeah.
2: Does she look like she's your daughter, she or looks, do you look like your wife and her are one, and like you got, your wife got divorced and you were the second gringo husband.
4: She looks like my wife's daughter. Yeah. Yeah, definitely.
2: But not like you.
4: No, no, no, no. Like when I take her to the park, I feel like I've gotten some looks of like, that's not yours.
2: Now, are you like half German? Why do you have such light pigmentation as a Cuban American?
4: I don't know what you're saying. I don't know. I'm from America.
2: That's the worst accent you've ever done?
4: My German is, what was the, it's not Borat. What's the other character he did?
2: The gay one?
4: The gay one. That's what I do whenever I do German. This is the voice I do. It's a little bit gay. It's a little bit nice.
2: It's weird, and your head bobs.
4: Yeah, I can't. I got to get in character, bro.
2: No, you don't know. Have you ever done Ancestry?
4: I'm like 11% North African, but I'm all from Spain and Cuba. Like, it knows my family went from Spain to Cuba to Miami. It was the scariest thing.
2: You look like a gringo, is my point.
4: Yeah, man. My family wanted me to have a good life in America. They knew what they were doing. They said, we're going to keep this one inside during his formative years.
2: All right. So let's just leave that. Your darker children, but like President Bush once said, a little brown one. a little brown one. Needs to stay in Miami-Dade County and can never leave.
4: She can't leave anymore until she goes to college. But even then, she's not going to bad schools like the ones up north. She'll probably go to FIU or UM.
2: I'll get her into Florida. She'll be fine. There's plenty of Miami kids up there. Now, it's time for the sound clip of the day, affectionately known as a Clippy.
5: The only thing I want to hear right now is
6: the Clippy.
7: Everyone in this room is now dumber for having listened to it.
4: All right, so first off, I want to play this brand new, terrible national anthem. I'd never heard this name, so I feel like I'm gonna piss you off just by saying that. But do you know who Martha Reeves is? Is she like an old school singer?
2: Yeah, before my time, but I think she was either a late 50s or early 60s singer, Martha Reeves.
4: All right.
2: And the Vandals, is one of those?
4: Yeah,
2: I don't know.
4: So maybe
2: I should know this, but I don't know it.
4: So maybe she's a little too long in the tooth to have sung this national anthem, but I'll play it until you say stop. How about that?
8: Oh, say can you see by the dawn's early light what so proudly...
2: She's 85 years old, and she was the lead singer of the Motown group Martha and the Vandellas. That's now it just popped into my head. So I looked her up. I don't know if I can listen to, but you may have to start it again.
4: I'll start it again.
8: Oh, no, say can you see by the dawn's early light what so
4: harmonies are off.
8: We hailed
4: at a baseball game.
2: Where? Oh my God.
4: I think it was
2: Cleveland,
4: maybe?
2: I can't wait to hear the end, but because we're having, you can't legally stop the anthem, but who made the decision? Like, unless it was like a minor league ballpark?
4: No, it was a pro game. So I can tell you.
2: No, it was not.
4: It was a pro game, and I can tell you 100% because my sister sang the national anthem for the Marlins once. They don't require a demo. They don't require any tryouts. There's no auditions. There's 81 games they have to fill in for. They're not going to sit through 81 or more auditions.
2: There was a time when Billy Corbin used to hang out in the studio with us. We were going to get – he wanted to sing a national anthem for a Marlin game. And I thought about it, and I was like, there's no way, because I would get so humiliated, but I could go viral.
4: Bro, I would love to sing the national anthem. But the thing is, I'm like a great singer, so it would sound phenomenal.
2: You're not a great singer.
4: And the thing is, like, people would want me to do it as a bit, but I would crush that song, and I'd probably get a record deal if I did.
2: All right, well, then I will set it up within the next 3 months.
4: Well, the season ends in two.
2: You're going to do it at a Heat game.
4: Oh, I'll do a Heat game. It's just okay. Way less people. Well, it's just less people at a Marlins game. That's what I'd prefer to do the Marlins.
2: A Dolphin game would be a heart attack.
4: No, I'd crush it there too. But they have auditions. There's only 8 home games.
2: Are you honestly? I don't know if you can sing or not.
4: I can sing, and I will sing, and I'll crush
2: it.
4: I'll do an audition on this show. So the next sound clip I've got is the new name for this not new generation. All right, so this is what's going to sandwich between the baby boomers and I think Generation X. It's a generation called Generation Jones. And here's someone explaining.
2: What?
4: Yeah. And by the way, Paul, pretty sure this is your generation.
2: I've been disparaged as a boomer for all these years. Turns out I'm not one.
4: You are not a boomer. You are a Jones. You are Generation Jones.
2: Explain this.
6: You're not a boomer, and you never were. And somebody named us 25 years ago. If you were born between 1954 and 1965, you are Generation Jones. And the number one question I get asked all the time is where the name came from. So here it is. The term was coined in 1999 by cultural commentator named Jonathan Pontel. And the Jones was deliberate. It works three ways at once. First of all, it's a generic surname because nobody bothered to name us for 30 years. It also refers to keeping up with the Joneses. And it's about jonesing, as in yearning. We were promised the prosperity that our older siblings got and got handed stagflation and gas lines instead. So why are you just hearing about this now in 2026? Let me tell you. Pew Research never fully adopted the term. Then the 2008 election surfaced it, and then it faded. Then the 2024 cycle brought it back, and it came back because Kamala Harris is Generation Jones. So is Barack Obama. Then social media finally gave us a place to find each other. The label was always there. We just waited 25 years for everyone to catch up.
4: Bro, that's crazy. How did we not know?
2: I never heard that before. Generation Jones. Keeping up with the Joneses? I don't know why they picked How Deep Is Your Love to be our theme song.
4: I hope it's not. I hope that lady...
2: It better not be. I don't like it. I fall right in the middle of that little group there. Yeah, man. That's crazy.
4: I love
2: 54
4: that.
2: 54 through 65. Good. I'm glad I'm not a boomer anymore. It's over. Hey. Wait till Mike hears this one. You can't blame me for all your problems, folks. It's not my fault.
4: Well, just wait, because they're going to start blaming stuff on Generation Jones now. I think I've seen like 2-3 videos on Generation Jones this weekend. So it's catching on. But get ready, because now you're going to get blamed for everything.
2: I know what's going to happen. I'm going to go on Instagram today. I'm going to have 5,000 Generation Jones reels to watch today. But I don't mind. I like it. Fellow Jonesers, are we jonesing?
4: Jonesing.
2: All right, it's 7:34 in the morning. I have a couple of things I want to go over. Number one, I do have the Castronovo $1,000 Minute coming up. I will need a contestant. I do have 10 questions, and if you can answer them in 60 seconds, I'm still going to pay you. That's coming up in the next segment. So call the show if you want to try to win $1,000. A little back-to-school spending money.
4: Yeah.
2: Our number's 877-210-5936. I'll just go with caller 25. Now, also, and Wendy, you're going to need to hear this. I introduced Luis Diaz to a football legend over the weekend in Cleveland.
4: Arguably the
2: most famous athlete to ever put on the cleats in Cleveland.
4: I'll say that. Cleats, because you got LeBron. But cleats, yes, you're right.
2: Football. I mean, a beloved personality, played for the Hurricanes, and played for the... And Luis ruined it.
4: What?
2: Back in a minute.
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2: Someone's trying to win some money. And Lewis, don't think I'm not going to crush you over the...
3: We could just forget.
2: The embarrassing performance of you and one of the most beloved football players of all time, Bernie Kosar, my dear friend.
3: You say embarrassing, but I'm not ashamed.
2: Oh my God.
3: I'm not ashamed.
2: You should be. Should be.
3: I let a man's grace be acknowledged.
2: Guy was trying to eat a meal. You were so bad. You were just... I felt like you were his child. Anyway, you're like sitting on his... Tell me more, Daddy. I mean, it was weird.
3: You know what I felt like? I felt like his squire. Like a Game of Thrones squire. Like, if he needed me to feed him, I would have.
2: It literally went on for 3 hours, and he didn't get a chance to talk to anyone else.
3: He chose to go to dinner with us.
2: With me.
3: Us.
2: And you.
3: We are a package deal, you and I.
2: He's my guy. You were so nervous that you were blotching.
3: Well, I get rosacea sometimes. It flares up. It's like herpes. God, it flares.
2: Can I get a member of this team without rosacea, for Christ's sakes? Ron had it too. I'm going to delve into this Bernie Kosar stuff in a minute. But first, we go to beautiful downtown Doral, Florida, where Ben is attempting to take $1,000 out of my retirement fund. You just don't care about me, do you there, Ben?
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2: Do you work do you work weekends?
4: No.
2: So you get a three-day work week, like a weekend, four-day work week?
4: 4 day, yes, a three-day weekend.
2: Wow. Damn, I would be in the Keys like every weekend. I wouldn't. I can't afford to be in the Keys every weekend. Like, yeah, hotel rooms are at, you know, $600 a night. But I would think about it anyway. Well, that's cool, Ben. I imagine you could use $1,000. You ready?
4: I'm ready.
2: All right, you know how this thing works here. I got 10 questions. I already got them. I didn't run them by Lewis. He's too busy today. But if you get them all, somehow I'll track down. But let me ask you this, Ben. What I don't know is, like, I can ask these questions, but are you like, what do you, you seem smart if you only work 4 days a week. Are you like some kind of physicist?
4: I work 10-hour days.
2: 10-hour. All right. Are you like what do you do?
4: Let me see. The official title I have is Exam Material Processing Coordinator.
2: I'm sorry I asked. All right, we'll see if we can process this. Question number one.
4: I hope so.
2: Rhett, here we go for $1,000. Number one. Lewis, get ready to start
3: the clock. I got the clock.
2: Name a body part other than the arm. Go.
4: Leg.
2: Number two, what is the name of the streaming service owned by Disney?
4: Disney Plus.
2: Yes. Number three, what is the name of the Mexican dish made with a folded tortilla and melted cheese?
4: A quesadilla.
2: Yes. Number four, what is the term for a defensive score in football that's worth 2 points?
4: Safety.
2: Yes. Number five, what is the name of the famous racetrack that hosts the Daytona 500?
4: The name of it?
2: Yeah.
4: Daytona.
2: What's the name of this
3: track?
2: To it. Well,
4: Daytona Speedway.
2: Daytona International,
3: right?
2: Yeah. International Speedway is the official name of the track. Oh, Ben Dover.
4: Yes, I know.
2: That sucks. All right. Well, It is what it is. Ben, you tried. You're a nice guy. Yep. Listen, nobody feels sorry for you because you only work 4 days a week, for Christ's sake. So, you know, and go enjoy. Like, if I was you, man, every Thursday, I'd be like, yes.
3: Yeah, no, for real.
2: I'd be gone. All right, hold on. All right, Ben, nice talking to you. Try again sometime, buddy. Seemed like a good fella. All right, I'm not giving up, Lewis. I'm going to come back and do Bernie Kosar and you.
5: You don't have to.
2: I had the band get together last night late and record a song for you and Mr. Kosar.
3: Why do you do this to me?
2: And it's coming up. That and some back-to-school special stuff as the Paul Castronovo Show continues.
0: Whatever you do, always give 100%. 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
1: Got the news coming up in a minute with Wendy. So, one of the, it's funny, I go to this radio DJ school, continued education. I've been doing it for 35 plus years.
2: Well, you're the mayor of that place.
1: It's called Morning Show Boot Camp. I got a modicum of respect. You know, I mean, it's, like, there's a few of us that have been going since day one, me and a few of the guys. I mean, there's Mojo in Detroit and Dwyer and Michaels, Quad Cities. A couple of them have died, you know, and some of my old guys. But Jim Kerr showed up from New York City, and a guy's been, he's got like 10, maybe 15 years on me doing this stuff. But he's never come to it before. I've never seen him before. But basically, we all share ideas, and there's sessions and panels, and we drink.
2: That's what we did the most, is what I'm going to say.
1: But I think the best part of it is you get to hang out with people that do what you do, exchange ideas, and we don't compete with these people.
2: That's true. That's the coolest part. Like, you can share ideas. You can share, like, oh, this worked for us because it's not your competitor. He's in Detroit. He's in Iowa. He's in L.A. Like, these San Diego, like, it doesn't matter. Like, we can all have fun and collaborate.
1: Yeah, we bonded with our show bonded with Eddie, the Eddie show in San Diego. I mean, Eddie Papani is just, what a crew, right?
2: Yeah.
1: Just barbecue and booze and all this. So anyway, let me list. Last year, I started a trend. I mean, over the years, I brought celebrities to these things. Like one year, I had Dom Irrera come and do stand up, and he showed up and did stand up. When I had it in Fort Lauderdale in Miami, Dom happened to be in town, and I come by this thing and do it. Comedian. Last year, I had a big dinner, and I brought Brian Callen, the comedian.
2: Oh,
1: he happened to be in town for it. We were in Austin, Texas. He's like, bro, I live in Austin now. So he came by and joined us for dinner. So now they're like, all right, Paul, you know, you start this trend, you got to bring a celebrity. So I'm coming to Cleveland. The single most famous person in Cleveland is Bernie Kosar. Bernie, of course, the legendary quarterback for the Cleveland Browns and Miami Hurricanes and the Dolphins, and a beloved figure. Now, Bernie has been through a really rough time the last few years. He got a liver transplant. And I will say this to fans and people that followed him and his career. I've known Bernie through everything. He had a problem with, you know, he had CTE, whatever, pills for pain, alcohol abuse, a lot of it. He is the healthiest I've seen him,
2: bro,
1: in 20 years.
2: Bro, it's crazy.
1: I used to have Bernie on the show a lot, and he would be like, people would call in and go, is he drunk? Because he's slurring his words, he sound like this. He's a completely different person. I'm so proud of him and so happy for Bern and his family that it was just wonderful. I mean, I love him. All right. I love him as a friend. He is one of the most generous, kind, compassionate, even though he's a hurricane. I mean, and we were laughing about how we kind of met when he retired from football. Me and young Ron decided we'd do, hey, let's get Bernie Kosar in. We'll create Bernie Kosar Day. And he and his Babette, who was his ex-wife, another good friend of mine. Came in studio and we dedicated a show to him. It was really fun. And, you know, we hit it off. We realized we had children the same age and then we became friends. And it's been 30-year friendship. And the only other time I went to Cleveland was when Zach Thomas got inducted into the NFL Hall of Fame. I told Bern I was coming up and OJ McDuffie and I, we just kind of rode Bernie's coattails throughout Cleveland. And it was unbelievable.
2: No, this man is loved,
1: quite seen. He's so, everywhere we went, the doors opened up, the parting of the Red Seas, it was unbelievable. So I thought, I'm coming back to Cleveland, and I mentioned, hey, I got Bernie Kosar coming to dinner tonight. And Lewis, you went white, like you're white for a Cuban dude. You went full Irish face, like white, opaque, but then your neck and cheeks began to, I can't, it's rosacea, is it honestly? Is that what you have? Is it a disease?
2: I think I have rosacea, but I'm more saying it as a bit, but I'm pretty sure I have rosacea. I definitely have bad skin.
1: Well, I don't know if you have bad skin, but you just went, like, you got all blotchy. I go, you're blotching. You're going.
2: Well, also, I had been boozing since before he got there. Like, I think I was two Jim Beans deep.
1: I get splotchy
2: when I drink.
1: Right. So we go to the Rock and Roll Hall of Fame. Wendy's here, right? Yeah, Wendy's. So we go to the, we had a group after the session on, I think it was Thursday. They arranged for all of us to get into the Rock and Roll Hall of Fame for $15 a head. It was like 5 o'clock in the afternoon. And I want to say that the Saturday Night Live, the music of Saturday Night Live exhibit was, you didn't know it, but I was as blotchy as you meeting Bernie. I got all welled up. I don't know why. My dream, as I've said before, was to be on Saturday Night Live.
3: Yeah.
1: And I got to go out on this. They had a mock stage with the music. I'm going to post a reel on Instagram that's pretty cool. As soon as I get some time, I'll get it up there. But they had like some of the most iconic outfits worn by the music stars on SNL. And
2: the music stars, the musical skits that they do, like the D in the Box, they had that. They had Opera Man.
1: Opera Man's outfit, from Adam Sandler. I mean, it's really Eddie Murphy, the costume that Eddie Murphy wore when he did James Brown. Yeah. I mean, just
2: Wayne's World.
1: Fascinating.
2: It was so cool.
1: So I want to say, and then you get into all the other Rock and Roll Hall of Fame things. They had a piano there now, and I love it because I went 2 years ago and it was completely different.
2: Like, really? They changed that often.
1: Yes. Yeah, I didn't realize that. So, I saw the piano that Paul McCartney wrote Eleanor Rigby on was sitting there, and I just couldn't believe I was looking at that kind of history. So anyway, we get back after the Rock and Roll Hall of Fame, and I think I bought a round, I think, a couple of rounds at the hall, right?
2: A round
1: of doubles.
2: Yes, and then
3: in a museum, what, $30 each?
2: No.
1: $263. No, it wasn't. It was cheap, right?
2: It was cool because they had like well drinks and like Woodford Reserve, and they were the same price. And the lady's like, it's the same price. I was like, then I'm getting the Woodford.
3: Right.
1: Yes. But just, it's really funny. You crack me up. Like when people are buying you drinks, you were raised properly because you're always like, I'll just have the cheapest. I'm like, no. Someone's buying you drinks. Get what you want.
2: No, man. But hold on. Well, I was also saying that when I was buying it too. So it's not like that.
1: All right. Yeah.
2: But whenever you were going to the bar and put it on my tab or whatever, and hey, what bourbon? The cheapest one you got, and it was always Jim Beam.
1: Well,
2: which I feel bad.
1: I want you to drink better stuff, but you did, but you did it begrudgingly. So. We're at this rooftop. We're staying at the Cleveland Hilton downtown. Beautiful view from the rooftop bar, right? I mean, like,
2: so nice.
1: Overlooking.
2: You could watch a Cleveland Browns game from that bar.
1: Yeah, the stadium is, you can see inside the stadium. It's right there. You can see the Rock and Roll Hall of Fame. Yeah, you can see you can't see the field, but you can see a few rows. It's pretty cool. Yeah.
3: Yeah.
1: I mean, it's about the best thing about Cleveland. Look, it looks like an ocean. That lake is
2: big.
1: That lake is
2: crazy. Lake Erie.
1: So big.
2: And it was Erie.
1: Lake Erie.
2: It was Erie. There's a haunting to it. I didn't like it.
1: Is that where the wreck of the Edmund Fitzgerald happened on it? Because that music was playing in our hotel lobby the whole time. Anyway, so I said, hey, by the way, I got Bernie Kosar coming by. And you go, huh? Long story short, he shows up. We're catching up, and he's got his girlfriend with him, and Lewis just kind of like sat there with this look. Your mouth was hanging. I wish I got a picture of your mouth hanging open,
2: because
1: I've never seen. We meet celebrities in radio, but I've never seen you so starstruck. Honest to God. And then you go, "Is it cool if I get a picture?" And that's when it started, because we leave the bar, and Bernie decides to come to dinner, and Wendy, you're gonna love this.
3: So yeah,
1: we had a. Dr. Dave's a friend of mine, and he's a, you know, they arranged for a table for 17. Bernie decides, since we're going to dinner at this restaurant, that he's going to go ahead and grab a table. So okay. Bernie gives us a ride over. But did you ride in the car, Lewis? I can't remember.
2: No, Mike and I walked.
1: Oh, yeah. So Mike and him walk over from the hotel.
2: Far? It's a block. You're half a mile. Oh. Very quick.
1: Yeah, it was nothing.
3: Okay.
1: So we get to the restaurant. We sit down, and Mike and Lewis show up, and the seats at the table are filled by Bernie and his girlfriend. But Mike and Lewis were supposed to be sitting there.
3: Oh, God. But
1: all my friends are like, Bernie's going to sit with us. Bernie's going to sit here. They were like freaking out. Right? All the radio people. So Lewis and Mike leave.
2: Yeah.
3: Oh.
2: We're halfway back to the hotel.
1: I'm like, and Bernie's like, where'd your boys go? I go, where'd they go? Why did you leave?
2: We didn't want to make a scene. Like, we had our two seats, and they were taken by Bernie and his lovely girlfriend. And so, obviously, I'm not going to make Bernie get up. You saw how my mouth was dangling just by sitting next to him.
1: But all it took was me to say to the manager, hey, man, we need two more seats at this table. And they were getting the chairs. You guys are halfway back, and now they're looking at me like your friends left. And I'm like, they're not my friends. We're coworkers. Let's be clear about that.
2: Let's go.
3: Wait, did you go back to the restaurant?
2: Yeah, again, so it was the next walk. Block. From the hotel.
1: They did the walk of shame. I called him. I go, you need to get back here. And I got you a seat right next to Bernie. I think the fastest you ever ran was that moment.
2: I was a little sweaty. I was a little sweaty by the time I got there.
1: And then that was my big mistake. Because you sat next to Bernie. And I don't think, I ended up having to talk to his girlfriend the whole time. I don't think anyone else spoke to him. Mike had to sit at the other end of the table. Didn't know anybody.
2: Yeah, I felt bad for Mike.
1: You worked Bernie for it was the longest. By the way, we didn't get out of the restaurant. Reservation was at 8. We walked out of the restaurant at 11:15.
2: No, really? Was it that late?
3: Did you ask the burning question, though? Did you ask him the most important question?
2: I asked him quite a few questions. I don't know if it was the most important
3: was
2: the one.
3: Was he or was he not at Taylor's wedding? Because she's made him Pop-Tarts. I saw a whole story on it. They've got this whole friendship going on because of Kelsey.
1: Oh, you're right.
3: Did you guys not ask the most important? Oh my God.
2: Wendy, I don't know if you forgot.
3: I'm not going to go on a work trip alone ever again.
2: Wendy, we're straight guys. We're straight dudes.
1: I didn't get a chance to ask him.
3: They're very good friends.
2: Yeah, but we wouldn't think to ask that because we are dudes. I was asking about David and Njoku, the other Kane on the Browns. I'm like, so are you guys buddies because you went to the same college? He was like, yeah, we are.
1: The way I looked at this relationship that has just blossomed between you and Bernie, and last night the light bulb went off, and I met with the band at about 8:30 last night. I wrote a song, we recorded it, and it's just a quick.
2: No.
1: It's you and Bernie together. I'm gonna hit the button now. So this is for you and Bernie, Kosar.

0: What I don't like, they got the direct transcript of our conversation. You want tickets to my show? You want to come down to see a stand-up show, Bernie?
1: Oh, my God. It's so good. Did you? Here's a question.
0: Oh, my God. I'm blushing now.
1: You're blotching. Did you exchange phone numbers with Bernie?
0: Yeah, we did.
1: You did? Ooh.
0: Yes. And I want you to know, just like a real, not trying to. I haven't texted him yet. I haven't texted him.
2: You got 3-day rule. 3-day rule.
0: 3-day rule. I've been good. I've been looking at that number. I haven't texted him yet.
1: What are you going to, like, what your first text? We have to craft it together.
0: I love you. Is that too strong? Is that too strong? Sorry.
1: It's 8:09. Wendy's got the news, and then we'll jump into the Florida Man or Not.
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7: I'm Luis Diaz.
8: And I'm Wendy Grossman. Should college athletes have a salary cap? That's the question now that the NCAA wants Congress to give it an antitrust exemption so it can potentially establish a cap and uniform rules around transfers and eligibility. That immediately raises a question if college athletes are not getting paid.
1: No, just because one friggin' university has one billionaire a donor, that affects the rest of college football. It's the dumbest thing ever. Well, every team should be equal.
0: You should have richer alumni.
1: Why should a small school, like I'm going to use FAU or FIU as an example, why should they not have the same opportunities as Florida or Miami and their ridiculous alum base? You know, I mean, it's stupid. Yeah, I think that, do you guys agree?
0: No.
1: Lewis, I mean, you're a college football fan.
0: No,
1: because the Canes are breaking all the rules.
0: Well, no, because in baseball, there's no salary cap, and the Marlins still found a way to win the World Series. Like, FIU will be back.
1: 30 years ago, they
8: spent a lot of money.
1: Wayne Huizenga bought that team. You weren't even born yet. Don't give me that crap.
0: The Marlins, with no salary cap, had the lowest salary payroll in 2003.
1: Not that year.
0: In 2003, the Marlins had the lowest payroll in baseball, and they beat the team with the highest payroll in baseball.
1: Dude, no chance. We had Sheffield. We had all those superstars on that team.
0: I'm talking 2003 with rookie Miguel Cabrera, rookie Dontrell Willis, Pudge, Juan Pierre, Luis Castillo. Like, those guys were all vet minimums.
1: I don't think so.
0: Except for Mike Lowell. He's a GOAT. But yeah, man, we don't need salary cap. We don't need a salary cap.
8: At some point, though, then what's the difference between college and professional at that point?
1: Thank you, Wendy.
0: Exactly.
1: It's BS.
0: It's you get paid. You get paid.
8: No, they're two different things, though.
0: What?
1: This kid should get, every kid should get the same amount. It's stupid. Why should one kid make $100 million?
0: All right, commie. Like, because one kid's better than the other.
8: But they're not professional athletes yet.
0: No, but college football and college itself has been making so much money off these kids. It's time these kids start making money on their own. They are a cash cow for these rich suits that have been doing nothing getting paid off them. This has been slave
1: NIL
0: labor.
1: The way NIL was designed was like, all right, this guy's got a 100,000 followers on Instagram. He can come out to the car dealership and make $500.
0: Yeah.
1: Instead, it's, okay, you want to come play at the University of Miami? Here's $5 million a year for 1 year. What kind of crap is that?
0: Look, I see this as it's now like you got the minor leagues of the minor leagues. Like, you got the FAUs, the FIUs. That's like single A ball. Then you got triple A ball, which is the power fours, the UFs, UMs, FSUs. And then you've got the pros. Like, there's different levels, and you can rise to the levels. The guy that just got traded to the Browns, Jared Verse, he was at the lowest of levels. And now he's being traded for, like, great player. Like, it can be done.
1: Do you like the fact that teams can just buy a player every year, a different quarterback? You think that's good?
0: Yes, because we benefit off it. Yes.
1: Yeah, okay. See, that's why you can't have a normal conversation with the uneducated. All right, Wendy, what else is going on?
8: All right, an OnlyFans model accused of killing her boyfriend in Miami is going to take a plea deal. Courtney Clenny is charged with second-degree murder in the stabbing death of her 27-year-old boyfriend 4 years ago in their home in Edgewater. I'm sure you remember this case. She claimed the killing was in self-defense. Today, she's expected to accept a deal and avoid a trial. We don't know exactly what it's going to be.
1: I haven't
8: seen her since she went from OnlyFans to I saw her picture the other day. I didn't even know it was her. I couldn't even recognize her as the same person.
1: Why? What happened?
8: Because she's not. She's in jail. She can't dye her hair. Oh. Yeah, so she looks like a completely different person. If you haven't seen her in a while, you may not recognize her.
1: Is she going to end up doing time?
8: She's already in jail right now. She's going to have to do something. But apparently there's a deal. We'll find out what it is later, and I'll get back to you on that. But I don't know if you remember, she was that blonde, long hair in the bikini with crazy body.
1: I remember vaguely about it. She had a lot of women supporters that were saying that, hey, she was abused. But she ended up going to jail anyway. I guess you can't just kill anyone, right?
8: Yeah, no, not anymore. It's just shocking to see her transformation. Donald Trump Jr. is officially cutting one of his last big financial ties to his ex-fiancée, Kimberly Guilfoyle. He is now paying her $7.6 million to buy her out of the Jupiter mansion they once shared. A deed filed last week and published says that Don Jr. paid her the sum for their waterfront estate in the ultra-exclusive Admiral's Cove community, with the deal closing last month. And
1: I was at a wedding with her and him once back in the
8: day. Oh, really?
1: Yeah, weird Secret Service guys ruined a wedding. They were perched on rooftops. You could see him everywhere. I was like, whoa, I'm cool. I'm not going to. And I walk up to Don Jr. True story. I don't know him from Adam, right? And I see this guy sitting at the pool deck. It was at a hotel. It was at Ocean Reef. And and I'm invited. I'm like, this is cool, because I knew some people there. And I see this guy in a fishing shirt, and I have the same shirt. And I'm like, bro, where did you get that shirt? I have the same shirt. And it was Don Jr. And my wife's like, why are you going up to bother him? Why are you talking to him? I go, I don't know. I think I recognize him from a fishing tournament. She goes, no,
0: you did not.
1: Because when you
0: trust me,
1: I did. I did. I swear on my life. And when you see people that are celebrities that you don't, and when you see them in, like, we used to see him in a coat and tie standing behind a podium but when you see someone in like board shorts and a hat backwards.
0: Yeah, but you're telling your wife, I swear I recognize him from fishing tournament. And she's there being like, I promise you, that's not where you know him from. Please leave him alone.
1: And then later on, someone introduces me to him, and he goes, and Don Jr. goes, yeah, yeah, he and I met.
8: Nice. Oh, yeah. Was he friendly?
1: Yeah, it was all right. But I mean, I could tell that he was somewhat annoyed that I didn't know who he was. And I don't blame him.
0: That's funny.
1: Yeah, I don't.
8: He probably looked 10 years younger in plain clothes with a hat on backwards, too. I mean,
1: looked like a regular dude, yeah. And I remember seeing her on the dance floor. I definitely know who she knew. Once I saw her, I was like, oh, yeah. It is him.
8: She was
1: like, yeah, you're an idiot.
8: Oh, yeah. God.
1: I'm so stupid.
0: Come on, man.
8: Well, we've all been at this a long time. And I'm sure, Paul, I know I have. You've had some probably pretty terrible, bad on-air mistakes, right? Like, you've said the wrong word at the worst possible time. I did it once with the NCAA and the NAACP. I mixed them up. One time on the air, had no idea, just kept going. So yeah, it was a complete, cluster. Well, anyway, a QVC host is going viral for this comment.
6: So the texture and this wave pattern, again, it looks like you went and got a blow job at your blowout at your salon. And
1: I want to know the salon. I need to get my hair done.
7: All right, so here's what's happening today.
8: She could not gather. She could not recover. So basically, it's the best video ever. It's this older lady. She's showing you how to, like, poof out your hair, and she says it. She realized she said it a couple of words later, and she just loses it. She literally fell down onto the ground. You see the camera. She's, like, cracking up. She's laughing so hard, and they just go to another person who's like, you can get this back at a 2-day week trial and this, that, the other. The woman's on the floor laughing? Cracking up.
1: Do you have the audio of her cracking up?
8: That was, you can hear it a little bit at the end, but they clip it and they go right back to the person telling you how many weeks
1: sure
8: you can get.
1: I'm sure it's gone viral as hell. That could be
8: great.
1: A sound clip of the day. That's fantastic. Yeah.
0: That was great.
8: It's great. So I was thinking, what's your worst one, though? Mine was when I confused NCAA with NAACP. What was yours?
1: Mine was Lewis, on stage. Mine was on stage at a charity event. I had a band, Paul Castronovo and the Mars All-Stars. And I was doing a benefit for the Mark Bonacani Fund to Cure Paralysis, and Mark is an old friend, and he was there, and there was like a line of wheelchairs in the back of the room, and I'm getting ready. I'm doing Mustang Sally. I'm like, all right, everybody, let's get up and dance. Come on, get up and dance. And I look in the back, and I see all these dudes in a wheelchair, and I go, if you can, and I was mortified. And then, Bonacani later on rolls up and he's like, we didn't know what to do at that point, Paul. Come on, get up. And anyway, and the other one was, come I was on, at a man. Charity event.
9: Come on.
1: I'm at an American Cancer Society event. And I walk up on stage and I fire up a cigar. And the director of the event's like, you can't smoke on stage. Sir, can you? They pulled me off stage and said, made me put the cigar out. So I guess
0: I love you.
1: I go. I do stupid things. There you go. All right, we got to jump.
8: Done that on stage.
1: 8:19 now on the Paul Castronovo show. So here's a concert for you: Rob Zombie and Marilyn Manson. The beautiful people. That's a good double bill. Yeah. That's pretty powerful double. I like that lineup as Rob Zombie opening for Marilyn Manson. It's Thursday night, August 20th. That's 10 days from today. 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The story I have involves machetes and axes.
0: Oh.
1: I'll roll that story next. You tell me if it's a Florida Man or not, and I'll let you go to that concert. But you got to get through. Call 877-210-5936 next.
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0: today. Good morning. It's 8:26 all week long. Tickets to see Rob Zombie and Marilyn Manson next Thursday at the Well, is it next Thursday if it's 10 days away?
1: Yeah, because three. Yeah.
0: Yeah, not this, but the next. Right. I think Financial Amphitheater should be a fun show. A lovely lady named Pamela in Miami Lakes is ready to go. I'm getting word here that Pamela works for the Broward County School District. Is that correct? Are you a teacher?
2: No, I'm not a teacher.
1: Smart.
2: I work in the office.
1: Stay away from the kids.
0: You're in the office. That's well, perfect. I mean, so how long have you been back?
2: A month ago.
1: Hey.
0: Oh, God. So wait, you don't get the whole summer off thing?
2: No, only a month.
0: Well,
1: you deserve more, Pamela.
0: You do, Pamela. We want you to get at least. So coming up next in our show, we're going to do our Monday topic. It's called The Five, and it's the five best and worst things about going back to school. So we're going to get to that. We're back to school.
1: I got questions about that. Do I need 10 things? Is this the 10, or are we just mixing and matching in that five?
0: Just mix and match.
1: I think
0: best and worst stuff. You could go either direction.
1: Thank you.
0: I don't want to stress you out, Lewis. You've got enough on your plate. So, Wendy, Pamela, Lewis, everybody here, I want to go through this story because it really needs to be unpacked. And I want you to just listen closely. You'll tell us if it's Florida Man or not. But this is, remember the movie Anchorman when the news teams had that big fight, the big rumble?
1: Oh, yes, the best.
3: The best.
0: This
3: thing is
0: right out of that scene. So a machete-carrying man faced off against a hatchet-wielding opponent in the parking lot of a supermarket, okay? This happened Tuesday. The cops showed up. Each guy was suffered lacerations to their hands. So one guy was 52, Everett Kirchbaum, was in his car when another guy, 35-year-old James Gay, showed up, drove up and stopped near him after a verbal altercation. The 35-year-old guy gets out of his car and approaches the other guy in an aggressive manner. That's when things began to escalate.
1: Hell yeah.
0: I love good road rage story. So then the 35-year-old goes back to his car, comes back with a freaking machete, and smacks the guy in the face with the machete, but it was sheathed. You know what?
1: It was sheathed,
0: yes. The other guy told the cops that he brandished his hatchet to deter the 35-year-old. This happened at 4:30 in the afternoon. Then they fight to each other over the weapons. That's when the 35-year-old struck the other guy in the head and knocked him out with the sheathed machete. You realize he could have cut his head off, right?
1: That's so good. It's so good.
0: So then the cops read the gay guy. They read him his rights. And he admits to stopping his car to confront the old man regarding prior issues, claiming that the guy had been harassing him. He also said, "I did have a chance to leave the scene, but I decided not to over personal pride," and that he struck the other guy in the head and stomped him while he was on the ground. They went back to the video at the grocery store, and the 35-year-old was the primary aggressor and charged with aggravated battery with a deadly weapon. He's locked up in lieu of $50,000 bond. The other guy was charged with aggravated battery and booked into the jail as well. But if the guy comes after you with a friggin' machete, aren't you supposed to wield a hatchet to get, you know what I mean?
1: Yeah.
0: What the hell? By the way, let me just say this. The minute someone comes out of their car with a machete,
1: I drive.
0: That's when you say, "My bad," and you haul the F ass away.
1: It was my fault. It was my fault. You're right, sir.
0: Yeah. And then the guy's swinging the machete, and you're like, "Oh, wait, I got to go get my hatchet?" Pamela, I implore you.
2: Yes.
0: Where do you think this took place? Is this a Florida altercation or not?
2: I would like to get some help.
1: Oh, you're going to the lifeline.
0: You get a lifeline. Either Wendy Grossman, WIOD news personality extraordinaire, or FIU almost grad Luis Diaz.
1: I don't like the way you word that, man.
2: Luis Diaz.
1: Yes, go! All right. I'm going to be real. I hear this and I hear weapons because it sounds like they're fencing, but then I looked up what a hatchet was and it's more of an axe. So you got a
0: It's an axe.
1: So look, it's a machete. It's road rage. I know so many Hispanics in Florida with machetes on them at all times. Road rage, machetes. My gut says Florida. But that's all I'm going to give you on the lifeline. That's what my gut says. But whether you take my lifeline or not, because I did almost graduate from FIU.
0: All right, Pamela.
2: Okay.
0: You make the...
2: I believe it's Florida, too.
0: Yeah, it happened in Panama City, and it happened in the parking lot of a Publix. Publix at 4:30 in the afternoon. Hey. Yeah.
1: Oh, man.
0: It's one of my... I'm going to say this. It may be the single greatest Florida man story that I've ever come across. It is so Florida man.
1: I wonder if they tried to sword fight with the machete and the hatchet. That's what I was imagining in my head when you were reading it.
0: I just, like, I marvel that, like, yo, you got a machete in your car? I mean, like, let me go get my hatchet.
1: Oh, you got a machete. Wait, let me get my gardening tool.
0: Right. Like, I mean, might as well carry, like, a hedge trimmer.
1: It's like, Florida, though. What? I'll bet they each had guns, and they were both like, you know what? I'm going to be respectful. I'm not going to pull out my gun, but I will pull out my machete.
0: Yeah, by the way, the guy, the 35-year-old that got charged with the aggravated, he just got out of jail in 2024 after serving 12 years in jail.
1: For what?
0: So I guess if you've spent 12 years in jail, would you not be the most nicest person in society ever?
1: You're on your best behavior after that.
0: Right. You didn't learn anything. So guess where he belongs? Right where he's going, baby. Pamela, enjoy the concert. Thanks for listening.
2: Thank you so much.
0: All right, man. Be nice to those kids. Little pain in the ass kids.
1: In Lewis, we trust. I'm happy we're learning that. I'm happy we're learning.
0: Yeah, I'm surprised. I would have probably taken Wendy as my lifeline there.
1: Yeah, well, when you tee it up like that, it's kind of the no-brainer.
0: All right, we're going to kick off the five when the Paul Castronovo show continues. It's a little thing called the best or worst things about back to school as the Paul Castronovo show back to school special continues.
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2: 8:40 in the morning. It's the Paul Castronovo Show Back to School Special. Now, Wendy, Lewis, I don't. My kids are done with school, so I don't even know. Like, are they in class right now? Most of them. Lewis, is your kid in class?
3: Wendy's are because they go to American schools. I send my kids to Miami schools, and we don't start yet. So,
2: You're out of school. You don't have it. Yeah. Okay. So, what time will your kids start class? Your babies. Lewis.
3: Mine are usually they'd be in school by now. They'd be in full swing. Like I think 7:45 is dropped. Like you're late if you're getting there at 7:46.
2: Dude, when I was going to high school, it was we had split schedules. So I was in school at 6 a.m. in the friggin' morning, man. Standing out in full darkness on the front of the school at 6. Yeah, I mean 6:30 maybe. Someone will remind me.
3: Yeah, I remember. I'm in high school. School started at 7:20.
2: But dude, that we were out by noon.
4: 7:40 here.
2: We'd be out by noon, and then like the other kids would come in and do their school from like noon to 4 or whatever.
3: Oh wait, what?
2: Yes. Yeah, we had split schedules.
3: Oh, that's so dope. So do you pick if you go morning or afternoon?
2: I think it was freshman, sophomore year. I can't remember who went early and who, you know what? Isn't it funny? I have no recollection.
3: Oh, that's funny.
4: Wow.
3: Right. I'd be team early. I love getting the work done early, finishing up. And then...
2: Wait a minute. You're forgetting what it was like to be a 17-year-old kid. 17-year-old kids don't want to wake up early. That's back when I could sleep till noon on the weekend. I mean...
3: That's true, but like even when I went to college, I would take all my classes in the morning and I'd be done by noon.
2: So me in college at UF, Wendy, you were there, obviously decades later, but when I was there, I had a morning radio show on Rock 104 WRUF FM Gainesville, North Central Florida's home of rock and roll. And I would get up at I had a show that started at 6 a.m. while I was in college, and all my buddies would be out drinking at CJ's and all the, you know, the swamp and all these bars, and I'd be like, I gotta go home.
4: Yeah,
2: and I had to ride
4: a feather. Me too.
2: And I rode a moped to school. Did you work at Rock 104?
4: Your Rock 104 cast calls for sunny skies, and yeah.
2: Your Rock 104 cast, dude.
4: Oh, yeah. By the way, that was my line in.
2: You know that I coined the term Rock 104 cast?
4: You did it?
3: No.
4: I said it.
2: Yeah. Because
4: every day of my life when I worked there, every single day.
2: Barbara Groth did the news on my show, Barbara Sands, and she's an old friend. And I said, hey, call it the Rock 104 cast. I was a cutting edge guy, man.
4: You were, because it stuck.
2: Then that station went away. But anyway, someone from Palm Beach, remind me of what the hours were during the split schedules. If you can get, call the show, 877-210-5936. Yeah, it's crazy. I think about it now. Like,
3: I'm mad at WRGP for not having something cool like that. That's FIU's student station, which sucks.
2: All right, so what we do is we create something called a five. And today it's the five best things and worst things about going back to school. You want me to? I'll begin, and then we'll take a break and fill and follow up. Okay.
3: All right. You ready? Well, because I have the long intro, but that one's too long, so I'm just going to hit you with
1: the five.
2: All right. Cool. So, I think one of the best things about parents, and that's been a minute for me, but I know the pandemonium that goes on at home when the kids are getting ready to go to school and when they're around all summer. So basically, it's the sweet, sweet sound of silence. It's one of the best things. Your house goes from a WWE Royal Rumble to a library in about 3.5 minutes. I mean, you can hear yourself think. You can go, you know what? I got to get some stuff done. The house. It's just, right now, Wendy, you're at home. Your two lunatic kids are gone. And you, while you don't miss them right now, do you?
4: No. They just got, they were gone for 6 weeks. I was like, are you guys back now? Yeah. Really? No.
2: Oh, that's 6 weeks of summer vacation or a summer camp must have been fantastic.
4: Yeah.
2: But, I never had that conversation with my parents.
4: They were great this morning. They got up. They were on schedule. Oh, yeah. I'm very lucky because they're not stressed about going to school. You know, I don't have any of that to deal with. I know there are a lot of people that their kids couldn't sleep last night. They have anxiety, all that kind of stuff.
2: Yeah.
4: It's dramatic for some people.
2: I'm sure they're excited about going back and seeing their friends, right?
4: Yeah, they're excited. So I'm lucky.
2: All right. So another back to school, I would say, I don't know. This is one of the best things about going back to school is, and I didn't do it, but day drinking is back on the table.
4: Yep.
2: Nothing
3: for students or for you?
2: For the parents, the best thing about that. Not for the kids.

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1: It's 8:55. If you're just getting up, just joining us, welcome back. It's our annual back-to-school special. Nice to see you guys. Good to have everybody around. You can always call the show. You can always leave messages. In fact, love to hear you. You know, we've been talking about the best and worst stuff about back to school in our little game we call The Five.
0: The Five.
1: You're on that, man. Recapping.
2: It was a beat.
1: Five,
2: it was
1: a the beat. Worst and best stuff about back to school. My five was the sweet, sweet sounds of silence.
2: So good.
1: Day drinking's back on the table. The 6 a.m. wake up is back, and so is our audience. School supply costs are a racket, and sports schedules ruin your life. 5A was, I'm not qualified to help you with your homework, so just do your own thing. Just, you know what, just use ChatGPT. They'll do it for you.
2: They can do it.
1: Anyway, moving on, I want to hear, because Lewis and Wendy both have kids in school. Now, Lewis, you approach this from
3: the
1: position of a child.
3: My one and two are from the position of a child, but then the rest of them are as an adult parent.
1: Okay.
3: All right, so here we go.
0: The Five.
3: So number one, I went best, worst, best. And it's just how it worked out. So number one, the best thing was when you were a kid, seeing your friends again. Because when I was a kid, we didn't have social media until maybe I was in high school, college. So if your if your friends didn't live in your neighborhood.
1: On your block. If they weren't on your block, you did not.
3: Now, I saw Marcos, Carlos. I saw a bunch of buddies in my neighborhood. But if they didn't live there, you weren't going to see them.
1: Wow, you know, and you wait, what were your years in school? When did you, like?
3: I graduated 2012.
1: 80s,
3: 90s? 2000s.
1: Oh, my God. You graduated high school in 12?
3: Yeah. It's cool because whatever year I was in, that's the year it was. So, like, I graduated first grade in 01, second grade in 02.
1: You pretty much had cell phones and stuff, but, I mean, and.
3: Yeah, as I got older, that's what I'm saying. When I was in high school, especially in high school, I had football practice in the summer. Like, I never had a day off in high school. But when you were a kid, I'm thinking about my kids. Like, I didn't have social media in elementary school, middle school. I didn't have phone numbers. I didn't have a cell phone. You know what I mean?
1: No, so, in the 70s, like, you would, to find your friend, you'd have to, if they weren't home, you would just drive by their house.
3: Oh my God. No, I was never that ballsy.
1: Right. You just drive by. Hey man, is Paul home? No.
3: Okay. Bye.
1: Publix bagging groceries. All right. See ya.
3: No, but
1: yeah, I think we got an answering machine, like probably like 77. So then you leave a message. Yeah. I know we were
3: big
1: fancy.
3: Time. Fancy tech.
1: Big fancy. All right. Yeah. All right. Keep
3: then
1: going.
3: Number two, this was the worst thing by far, is that first day of school that you have to bring home the at-home textbooks. I don't know if you had them, but when I was a kid in school, you had textbooks that were left in your desk, but then you had to bring home exact copies so that way you wouldn't lug them to and from school each day. But that first day and last day of school where you are lugging home four huge textbooks.
1: Oh, bro, we didn't have that. We couldn't afford the at home, so we just took
3: every day.
1: To take them home every friggin' day.
3: Oh,
1: every day.
3: No, okay. See, we got spoiled then. We got spoiled.
1: Oh, well, you came from money. I did not. I used to picture me on my moped with a 630-pound book bag on the back.
3: It was the public schools that gave me the books, not my parents.
1: Oh. Oh, they gave you the books?
3: Yeah, so the public school, you had to check it out at the beginning of the year and then check it back in at the end of the year, and if you didn't, there you would owe money.
1: Wendy, do you remember going to the Florida bookstore in Gainesville and buying your textbooks, and then you could buy a cheap one?
4: Lugging them all around the campus, yes.
1: But listen, you could buy used ones that were, like, which my father always made me buy used ones. Yep. Here's the problem with the used ones. They were all, like, highlighted and underlined.
4: Highlighted.
1: But you don't know if the idiot that had it before you was a dummy or a smart guy, so, yeah. And I remember I used to lie to my parents to get money. I'd be like, Dad, I need a new textbook.
3: Oh, no.
4: Oh, and then you'd buy the used and keep the cash?
1: Right.
3: Come on.
4: I'm on to you, Castronovo.
1: Like, you obviously did the same thing.
3: You criminals. You criminals. All right, number three. This is one of the best things about school coming back, and now this is from the eyes of a parent. Afternoon delight.
1: Yes.
3: A little bit of afternoon. The house is empty.
1: That's when I mentioned day drinking, what do you think it's for?
3: Well, that's what made me remember a little bit of the afternoon.
1: I remember my first trip to Mexico, and I was asked my buddy about the siesta, and I go, "Why do you guys go? Why do you have a siesta? Why do you go?" He goes, "Do you think we go home and sleep, Pablo? Pablito, we go home and we get it on, man. That's why we have 700 little Mexican kids running around."
4: Yep.
1: So
3: number four, this one is on your list, Paul. Homework, but this is from like I didn't do my homework as a kid, and now I have to be more on it for my kids than I ever was for myself. That seems unfair. That's like a joke from God.
1: How much homework do they give the kids these days? I don't even have any idea.
3: They'll spend 30 minutes to an hour every day.
1: I'm a product of Palm Beach County public school system, and I don't remember getting homework. I mean, a few here and there, mostly projects. Like, you know, I mean,
4: the homework situation is out of control in Florida, I think. It's crazy to me. Crazy.
1: How much work do your kids have?
4: In high school, it could be a couple of hours, but even in elementary school. Yeah.
1: How do you get to it? Like if you got lacrosse, football.
4: They have block schedules, so they are able to, they don't have every class every day, which is a saving grace with all the sports and everything and all the other things they have going on.
3: But yeah, man, like my kids are in elementary school and they have it for an hour, maybe. But I know their friends that are in a different school. They're doing homework for two in elementary school. In first grade last year, they were doing homework for 2 hours, 3 hours.
1: Yeah, I remember. I know a lot of parents that had to hire tutors just so their kids could freaking get their homework done. I'm like, what is going on?
4: I did.
1: Learn it in school.
4: Yeah.
1: I had to hire a tutor?
4: Yeah. I had to. I don't have the time. I'm one person. Yeah.
1: Are they in private school?
4: No, public.
1: Oh, Jesus Christ. All right, next.
3: Is that number five? Number five. The empty gym during the day. That's got to be my number one seed. The empty gym.
1: So why?
3: Because kids are back in school. Teachers at home are back in school.
1: No, you know what? The pain in the ass high school kids that decide they want to get jacked up and put on some muscle before the school season, they dominated our gym for the last few months. In fact, even in Maine, all these high school kids... And they all got their football letter shirts on, you know. Good. Yeah. Goodbye.
3: Yeah, see ya.
1: My kids. Now it's my gym.
4: My kid's taking weightlifting as a class this year.
3: Oh, that's such a cheat code. Yeah, that's great. Well, that's just an easy
1: one of my favorite memories was I went to my dad. I'm like, hey, I want muscles. How do I do it? And my dad taught me how to lift weights in the garage.
3: Oh.
4: Yep.
1: Showed me how to get the V shape. I never got it, but he showed me how.
3: But he showed you how. got the principles of it. All right, that's my five.
1: That's a good, that's a strong five, Lewis. All right, now on to Wendy, who has kids in high school, two boys in high school. All right, here we go. The five.
4: Oh, I wish I got high school and elementary. I got a fifth grader. He's the one that takes the bus. Oh, yeah.
1: Oh, I don't know why.
4: I had a kid at 42.
3: Spread them out.
1: I had a kid at 40. I thought I was the old dad.
4: Yeah.
3: Guys,
4: you should see me at the PTA.
3: I'm telling my wife she's too old at 32. Like, hey, no, we got to stop. We're done.
4: Yeah, you got another decade to go.
1: Oh, my God. All right, go ahead, Wendy.
4: Don't ask. All right, I'm going to go with, and maybe it's just for the moms in the group on this one, filling out the forms. The back-to-school forms that come home.
3: Yep.
1: Guys, don't do that.
4: And wait, there's not only that. It's the same information that they ask you 100 times. So why, when you put your address in, do you have to do it 17 times, back and front and forth and back? Okay, so then you do it twice. Then you've got to do it for another kid. It's the dreaded filling out of the forms. That's my number one. Number two is the homework and the projects. And the fact that everything comes home and says, like, parental involvement on the first day you sign a thing, you're going to help your kid with the homework and do all of that. I don't really necessarily have the time to do it, nor do I understand it all the time. And that's because the math is no longer horizontal or vertical. It's horizontal. So the way they even approach it, I can't understand. Right?
1: You know what? Now I have a newfound respect for my wife that I never even thought about, going back to your first one about all the little
4: stuff. Oh, my God.
1: Forms and like she handled, like when I had my surgery, the stuff that I had, the insurance forms and everything.
4: 35 pages.
1: My hernia. She's like, got it all. She's like, I got it. I just am not organized enough to know that stuff.
4: And it's a lot, and it's the same question over and over and over and over. Okay, my fourth one, that this was a good one, and I think everybody can relate to that. Remember that feeling of getting the fresh start when you had your new trapper keeper and your new, all your paper was organized and cleaned? It almost feels like it's like New Year's Eve, where you can get a start over on your year. Everything is fresh, and you're like, I'm going to be a great student this year. I'm going to do my homework before 6 o'clock every night. I'm going to do this. Last night, my kids were talking, but as they're talking, I'm like, these are great goals. It is a good reset for your mind and body to say, okay, it's the new year. I'm going to be really focused and get my homework done.
3: The new year confidence?
4: Yeah.
3: That's your four? Okay.
4: No.
1: How long before that, throw it out the window? Like about a month?
3: Paul, it's already gone. Right. They just got into first period. It's already gone.
1: It's gone already.
3: Yeah. Okay. It's gone, bro.
4: We'll see. And then the fifth one is, of course, the fact that my kids now basically are going to be eating two dinners for the rest of the year. One is at 3:30 and one's at like 8:39 at night because of their sports schedule, which is so crazy. And then I inevitably am snacking on the food. I lost 5 pounds as soon as my kids left for the summer because I wasn't eating two dinners.
1: You don't have to eat at 9 o'clock, Wend.
4: I know, but you know what? You're so tired and you're like zero in the tank. You're like, all right, I'll just have a couple pita chips with the hum. But it adds up. So now is my new, I cannot eat two dinners or snack.
1: Do you cook a full meal like at 3:30 in the afternoon, and then a full meal? Or is it like a snack when they come home?
4: It's like a snack, but I cook the meal early and then they eat that and then they basically eat a second portion at night. I can't do two different things, but they're starving and rightly so. I get it. It's like feeding an army. There's two boys and they're never full. You know how it is. An hour later,
2: works for dinner.
1: Did anyone ever leave a voice message or a call regarding how what the split schedules were like back in the day? Lewis?
3: No. I think everyone's kind of confused as well. I don't see any
1: of my
3: voice.
1: High school friends
4: I think it's
1: remember
4: the first day. It's hard to get back in that routine. People probably don't have the time to call, and they're so vermished with all the stuff going on.
1: I'm just trying to remember. I
4: sent my kid to school without lunch, I think, on the first day.
1: My wife, because my son was a royal pain in the ass, and he doesn't like sandwiches. He doesn't like cold food. He likes a hot lunch.
3: Bro.
1: And you couldn't get to the lunchroom because unless you were the first one in, you would miss your next class because there were so many kids at Boca High. So she would end up going to Five Guys or Shake Shack or Taco Bell, whatever, and bringing him a hot lunch every day and dropping it off. What a royal pain in the ass he was.
4: They wouldn't even let you do that now. You're not allowed to
3: spoil a little kid.
4: I mean, nothing. No.
3: You can't do Uber Eats if you got a cell phone.
4: You cannot get on that campus. It's security. But yeah, no, they don't let you do that.
1: No, the moms can get on campus.
4: No. You can't bring your lunch. Like, oh, I have lunch for, maybe they'll take it. Maybe. But they discourage you.
3: To make a habit out of it? I think my kids school would be the same. They wouldn't let you.
4: Yeah.
1: Because I remember when I did it, one or two times Gina couldn't make it, I had to bring him his hot lunch. I was so aggravated. Like, eat a cold sandwich, kid. What the hell? Have peanut butter and jelly like I did.
4: They let you do that every day?
1: Pretty much.
4: Wow.
1: If she didn't give it to him in the morning to bring with him, whatever it was, then she would drop it off. Yeah.
4: Those days are over. But my kids are the same way. They don't like to eat anything cold. So my high schooler basically eats just snacks, like Goldfish and a protein bar.
1: But you know, when I went to high school, there was no problem. The cafeteria, go in and get a sloppy Joe and tater tots every friggin' day. But your kids won't eat the garbage in the cafeteria?
4: Nope. They say it smells. They have like 15, 20 minutes to eat. So if there's a line to get the food with all the other kids, they don't have time to eat.
3: We had a guy call in right now. He was very in a rush, but he's like, I can't talk right now, but it's seniors and juniors were in the morning. And I was like, what are you talking about? He goes, the schedule, seniors and juniors in the morning. Tell Paul, I got to go. And I could hear chaos in the background behind him. Seniors and juniors in the morning. Thank you, Brian.
1: Seniors and juniors were in the morning, but what time? That's what I can't remember.
3: Brian, call back.
1: Dark.
4: And what did working parents do if their kids were going to school noon to four and they were already at work? Had the kids...
1: I can tell you this.
3: They walked up a hill full of snow both ways, barefoot.
1: Bro, when I was a junior, senior, and we went to school in the morning, my parents both worked, and I had a pool.
4: Right.
1: And the entire football team was back at my parents' house every afternoon.
4: Yeah.
1: One of my friends had a 4-foot bong, and we had it in the living room. And, oh, man, my father came home from work one afternoon early. Yep. And the whole six of us of offensive line, half the team, all sitting in the living room, and my dad walked in. Yeah, that wasn't a good day, huh?
3: Aww.
1: Get out of here, Memories. You drug addicts.
4: Can you imagine?
3: Was he the type that he blamed them? Like, look what you're doing to my son. You're bad influence. There's no way my son wanted this. Or did he know who you were?
1: My father was a special agent with the U.S. Customs. He knew exactly who was the ringleader.
3: Oh, great.
1: It's 10 after 9, and it's time for the news, and that's the 5.
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6: I'm Mike Anderson.
7: I am Luis Diaz.
4: And I'm Wendy Grossman. Got a big question for you guys. When was the last time you actually got a raise? I know it's been a long time for me, probably for all of us, right?
1: I've had 3 pay cuts, the last 3 deals. Yeah. So
4: exactly.
1: I can't, 15 years ago, honest to God, 15 years ago.
4: Yep. Mine has, it's been, I swear to you, like 5 years, like a long, long time. Well, apparently the annual, they're called peanut butter raises because everybody gets a little something raise. That's disappearing. Yeah, companies are getting rid of these raises. They're now saying they're only going to reward top performers. So I looked into it. For media, the average raise for next year is expected to be 3%. And that's if you're doing a stellar job. The rest of us, nothing, nada. They're not giving out any raises. They're just not a thing anymore. How does that just go away? I don't know.
1: I don't know. I mean, you used to, like, what I remember early in my career, it was like every few years I'd be like, I'm going to get a raise this year, you know?
4: Yeah.
1: But are we in that bad an economy that?
4: Yes, apparently.
1: No one's going to ever get a raise?
4: Got a raise, right? No matter what.
1: Always. It was always a thing. Every industry, right. You got a raise because, you know why? Because steaks cost $65 now. That's why we should get raises. I mean, if everything's going up, then why wouldn't,
4: I know.
1: Hold on. I interrupt this regularly scheduled broadcast to bring you Pauline in Boca Raton. She's echoing what Wendy just said. Pauline, welcome to the show.
8: Hey, Paul, how are you? It's Colleen. I work in Tank's office.
1: Oh, hey, Colleen. I know you. I thought he said
3: sorry,
1: Pauline.
3: I heard Pauline. My bad, Colleen.
8: That's okay. Yeah, I think our kids, when they were at Boca High, that was the last because I have a third child who's like now a junior. But in college, but yeah, when he was in Boca High, nope, you couldn't bring the lunch in because I used to bring pub subs and everything just like you because I have a son who was very, very picky. So I was there all the time.
1: Spoiled brats that couldn't eat a friggin' cold sandwich, and we allowed it. Well, because we were so worried that, oh my God, he's not going to eat. He's going to starve. And
8: well, for my son, it was either the Uncrustable. He either took an Uncrustable every single day. Or I would bring him on Fridays like a pub sub.
3: Gangster.
1: Oh, God, that's great. Did we lose Wendy?
8: I did do pizza one time, and he's like, don't ever do that again. That's so embarrassing.
3: What kid hates pizza?
1: Oh, yeah, but his mom walks over to pizza, and you're sitting there by yourself, Colleen, and you're like, can I have my? No, it's mine, man. I think that if Uber Eats was allowed to swing by campus or like they had a dedicated drive through, that would be fine. You know, if you don't want the kids or the parents to bring food to the school, then make the lunchroom accessible. But I remember, you know, unless you were the first, depending on where your classroom was, if you didn't get in the lunch line early, you weren't getting a burger. No way.
8: Right.
1: But I don't,
8: and they have the gold and blue lunches. That's how they did it. One lunch was the gold lunch, and the other lunch was the blue lunch.
3: I remember Ferguson
1: I had the hardest time keeping my caviar chilled, you know, because, like, where am I going to get an ice pack? And every now and then the foie gras would get, room temperature. Like, I'm not.
3: Weren't you saying that the champagne would the ice would melt that the champagne was on? And that would ruin the
1: room temperature. Was not good enough. Yeah, terrible. It was not good, yeah. Colleen, I'll see
8: you
1: soon.
8: But, Paul, I went to Madonna, and we didn't even have a lunchroom. We had vending machines.
3: Oh, my God.
1: Oh, that's even more
3: rad. That's torture. You're eating Pop-Tarts for lunch.
8: And it was Yeah, they had one vending machine that was like had like food that you could heat up in a microwave or whatever. But for the most part, you either went to Sub Center like the night before to get, you know, a sub or something or make your own lunch, or you ate from the vending machine, which was ice cream, candy, everything. It was horrible.
1: Yeah, you know, I just remember like I remember one day I was in line and this kid behind me, like, oh crap, I'm in line at the lunchroom, and it was 50 cents for what they called a combo, which was tater tots, which, by the way, I'm glad it was tater tots and not fries. They were better. I mean, it's like a little bit more, you know, I don't know. I rather more
8: tater tots fulfilling. Can like last a little bit longer than a French fry, like when you cook
1: That's
8: them.
1: What I think, they, without they sogging
8: have more
1: out.
8: Substance. Yeah.
1: But
8: yeah,
1: it was like 50 cents yeah. for a sloppy Joe, a tater tot, and milk. Well, I don't know why they gave us milk, because I never once drank a milk in my life, much less at lunch with it. Think about milk and sloppy Joe. It's like the worst gross combo ever. John Tolucci was standing behind me, 1977. I was a junior. He was a senior. And I go, hey, man, I don't have any I don't have any money. Can I borrow 50 cents for a combo? And he gave me 50 cents, and we became lifelong friends that day. How about that?
8: Well, I went to a grade school that we had Italian moms cooking in the kitchen, and the best food ever. So I went from Italian, that? Like, pizza, everything.
1: I got two linguine marinadas. I got one focaccia sandwich and bread, and another one coming out.
8: I would beg to buy lunch. I would beg my parents, like, please let me buy lunch. It's like pizza day.
1: They're sautéing artichokes in the lunchroom. All right, Colleen, we got to go.
8: It was delicious. All right, see you, Paul.
1: See you, buddy. All right. Ashley had a split schedule. Ashley, go ahead.
7: Hi, guys. Good morning. Happy first day of school.
3: Thanks.
1: Yes. Okay. Now, we got our audience back. Got their mojo back. What about you? Your kids in school?
7: They are. One in high school, one in middle school, one in elementary school.
3: Ooh, I like that you spread them out.
1: You got a little wine going yet? Is it wine o'clock?
7: Not yet. I'm on my way to work. It takes all 2 hours to drop off because they all start an hour apart in the morning.
3: Oh my goodness.
1: Oh my God.
3: This is where I hear Mike when he complains that no one takes the bus. This is where I would use the bus.
1: Yeah.
7: I would if I could.
1: Did you have a split schedule?
7: I did, but it was when I was in kindergarten, so a long time ago now. But yes, it was 6 a.m. till noon, and then the afternoon was from noon to 6 p.m.
3: Noon to 6?
1: To 6? What school was that?
7: It was in Pinellas County. It was in Florida, but it was on the West Coast.
1: So in other words, you wouldn't get home from school till like 7 o'clock at night?
7: I was in the morning schedule, so I just remember waking up and eating oatmeal in the dark. It was just super early. Weird. The only other thing I was going to mention to you guys is I know Wendy was talking about the block schedule. The block schedule is great because they don't have the same class on the same day. The only problem with that is so many of their assignments are online that doesn't really matter. Just because you don't have that class the next day, you can still have an assignment that is due. Same thing with the weekend.
3: Yeah, you still have the same amount of
7: school doesn't mean something is due.
3: Yeah, because I remember when I did the block schedule, they're like, all right, that means you have 2 days to do all this homework. That's why we're going to give you a bunch of homework. And I'm like, yeah, but my other teachers are giving me 2 days worth of homework as well. So every day.
1: They don't think about that. Yeah.
3: I have 2 days worth of homework.
1: Ashley, thank you for the call. Jimmy in Hollywood, good morning and welcome to the show.
9: Oh, how you doing? I got to say, when I was in 1980 in Chicago in the winter, I had to go to school at 5:30 to jump in a freaking pool for swim practice.
1: Oh, and in Chicago where it's friggin' 40 below, right?
9: And I had to walk to school.
3: Why wouldn't they just do swim practice later in the afternoon?
9: They did after school, too. We had practice in the morning and practice after school.
3: You guys better have been Olympic swimmers. Like, there's no way you need to practice that much.
1: Well, we had two-a-day football practice, didn't you, Lewis?
3: Yeah, but not during the school year. That was during the summer.
1: Oh, yeah, it was in August. Yeah, we do it in August, which, by the way, in Florida. So, Jimmy, you had to get in there and swim at 5 a.m. then get showered up, dried off, and get to class, and then afterwards swim again. Oh, God, you're right. That sucks.
9: Absolutely. It was a rough one.
10: I do like a Chicago accent, though. You know, you used to get up at 5 a.m., you have to go to the pool there and swim and get the, you know, go over there and get a beef on a wick sandwich. Come on.
3: Why did my brain want to go to kielbasa? I feel like that's not Chicago.
10: Kielbasa. I had a kielbasa. By the way,
3: Polish.
10: I was in Cleveland this weekend. Chicago's so much better. Oh, Wendy's back.
11: Yeah, back.
9: Yeah, it is. But I'm in Florida now, so I got to like Florida better right now.
3: Attaboy. Attaboy. Dicka.
10: Hey, how about those Dolphins? They're such a good team. I love those guys. They moved here.
3: Polish sausage.
1: My father-in-law, rest in peace, was a Chicago guy. And first thing he said to me, what are your intentions with my daughter?
3: Daughter?
1: What are your intentions with my daughter? Whatever, however he said, daughter, what are your intentions?
10: Daughter.
1: I go, I'm trying to get laid here. You bust what do you want from me?
3: That's right.
11: How'd that go over?
1: And he punched me in the head.
3: That's a top, that, you know what? Chicago might be a top five American accent.
1: 100%. Yeah, it's one of my favorites because those guys, it started when Sarah and I Live did that bit, remember?
3: Polish sausage.
11: Bears.
3: Yeah.
1: The Bears.
12: I got another heart attack.
1: Wasn't that,
3: Farley.
1: Who were the actors? Was it,
3: Farley, was Mike Myers.
1: But Norm from Norm. Cheers would do it.
3: Mm-hmm.
1: Yeah, yeah. Whatever his name is, the actor. Who was it?
11: George Wendt.
1: Thank you.
11: Yes. I don't know how I just thought of that.
1: What I thought, John Goodman just lost, I guess, 200 pounds.
11: Oh,
1: and he's 200 getting divorced.
11: Pounds. God. And he's getting, I didn't recognize and he's getting, him.
1: And he says he's did it with just diet and exercise. Does anyone believe that?
3: That's how I did
1: 74.
3: It.
1: 74.
11: He's too thin.
1: No one believes
11: it's
1: that either.
11: Too much. I couldn't recognize him.
3: So he's getting divorced, right? Like, because that's what happens when they lose the weight. That's what I thought. I as soon as I saw he lost weight, hey, he's getting divorced. Get ready. I looked it up. I was like, is he married? He is married. Been married since 89. That means he's getting divorced soon. Because Jelly Roll. Who else has lost weight? Amy Schumer.
1: He's not. Oh, I see.
11: Oh,
1: yeah. Yeah. Once you lose the now, but at 74, he's not getting divorced. No way.
3: Who knows?
1: I think he's a real guy, man. I think he's a real pimp. Good for him, man, because he's going to... I'm surprised he lived as long as he did, being as big as he was.
3: Bro,
1: it's 9:22. No. I want to get into a little lightning round. You're going to learn something about a Harry Potter star that the money she made in OnlyFans by not being naked is staggering. Also, if you're a fan of Mark Zuckerberg... So far, no one has raised their hand. He is maybe the worst human being on the planet at this point, when you'll find out why in today's lightning round, which comes up next.
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31: 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Big 105.9.
1: Give me 5 minutes. I'll give you a world. It's the Paul Castronovo Show. Lugging round. So, we begin today with the streaming premiere of Michael. Much anticipated movie, but here's my question. Who's got stars, yo?
3: Oh, it's on Stars?
1: It's on Stars.
3: With like, a Z?
1: Nobody has stars, yes. Jermaine's son, Jafar Jackson, stars in a movie about Michael Jackson's life and career. Miles Teller, I didn't know he was in it. Plays his lawyer. I love Miles Teller. He's my... I have a man crush on that guy. Lighting round. Didn't her husband just die news? This is weird. Maybe Wendy can respond. Aubrey Plaza, who I love as an actor, just gave birth to her first child. But if you remember, in January of 2025, her estranged husband killed himself, Jeff Baena.
11: Yeah.
1: And now she's got a baby, like, not even a year later. But I... Okay. I guess she was.
11: Yeah, she announced her pregnancy like a couple months after. I thought that was, we all kind of
1: lightning round. Britney's back at it. Britney Spears, you know, if you go a month without a Britney story, get concerned. This time she says she failed as a parent. Those are her words. She had one of those rambling social media posts that she's famous for. She said, "My son told me last week it was all science. He didn't personally believe in God. In that moment, I believed I'd failed as a parent because I know there's a Holy Spirit that sits high in the kingdom of heaven. I've been there. I felt it."
3: How high has Britney been?
1: She says she's been to heaven. Okay. Also, in other Britney news, she has warned women to take care of their bodies because she recently got Botox and it made her left eye droop for 4 weeks.
3: Oh, my God.
1: Wendy, have you ever heard of a droopy eyelid?
11: I have. I've had friends that it's happened to.
1: What?
11: Yeah, it happens a lot. Well, botulism. That's what it is. You're putting toxins and poisons in your body, but sometimes like people have bad reactions.
1: Question for the official plastic surgeon, Dr. Rosenthal. Old rockers still at it news in today's life. Robert Plant. He's in a band called Led Zeppelin. He showed up unannounced at a chess tournament. And he played a 17-year-old kid who beat him.
3: Gross.
1: Well, he beat him because Robert had to leave. It's called resignation. Fleetwood Mac news. Every week, Lindsey Buckingham's like, "Yeah, Fleetwood Mac, we're going to do something else." Anyway, well, now he said that he's going to do something with Stevie Nicks, saying next year should be pretty interesting. Well, if Mick Fleet was around, I'd do something. Chris McKee's dead, but the rest of the guy. Heart has wrapped up recording their first album in 10 years. I guess they buried the hatchet. Good thing they didn't bury it in each other's heads.
3: That's true.
1: Carly Simon. I swear to God, I thought she was gone. I did not know. I haven't heard. She dropped her first album in 18 years.
3: Wow.
1: Rod Stewart. And we've been there's a new Rod Stewart story about every week about how he's not feeling well. He had to cancel a concert in Cincinnati yesterday due to a minor medical procedure. I'm worried about Rod. Now, OnlyFans, not sounding as bad. Maybe Wendy, maybe you'll pay attention. This actress, Jessie Cave, she's from, do you know who she is? She's a Harry Potter actress. I'm not a Harry Potter guy.
3: No. Jessie Cave?
1: Yes. She said she made more money easily than her entire acting career within 1 year. Her subscribers pay $6 a month to view her content, and she gets more for paid-for messages. In fact, in 1 day, she made $20,236 in a day. But you know what she shows?
11: Her feet.
1: No. Hair content.
3: What the hell?
1: It's a particular fetish audience. She's always fully clothed. Sometimes she wears Harry Potter costumes, but hair's the main character. The texture of hair, the fetish, it's very, very niche. She said the length of her hair is important, including, quote, mine is down to my vagina. I could trim
0: that
1: it,
0: sucks.
1: But the truth is, the weirder, the better. So, okay, there's people out there, man, I can't judge, but Jesus Christ.
11: There's someone out there for everybody.
3: Ew.
1: I guess Spider-Man, giant money, made another $145 million domestically during weekend two. Brand new day. So it's now generated a staggering $655 million in North America alone.
3: Is that a lot?
1: $1.67 billion globally. And they expect it to be the biggest movie of all time. Up to
3: maybe $3 billion.
1: Has any of us seen it?
3: No, but my wife wants to real bad. But she also wants to see The Odyssey. So, like, I'm not taking her movies.
1: I love that movies are doing this. I do have a story later about who's going to the movies. Apparently, it's my fault for the movie industry failing and not the kids.
3: Ooh, nice. It's nice for you to take accountability, Paul.
1: I'm here to own it. I'm owning it, unlike many of you people. My final lightning round story. And Zuckerberg from Facebook is in it. He's in the story, all right? So, as a boater, there's one rule. And the rule states that if there's another boater in peril, you have to go help. You have to render aid. It's your legal responsibility.
3: Legal responsibility, not like a moral thing.
1: No, legally you got to do it. All right, they're wondering, Zuckerberg's facing questions over why a small cruise ship in Southeast Alaska had to rescue a stranded skiff and its crew when his 387-foot super yacht was closer. It's a $300 million yacht. They repeatedly declined to assist when a little boat called for help last week. He's claiming he was not on board at the time, but it shouldn't matter because it's not like he's going to make that decision. But a 21-foot skiff ran out of fuel off the coast of Alaska and was asking for help. So people who are on this cruise are like, I'm on a small ship in Alaska. I guess they announced what happened. Hey, we got to go because Zuckerberg won't help these people, so we're going to go rescue them.
3: I love that they put him on blast.
1: Oh, they did. They all across the cruise ship, yeah. And they said when they mentioned his name, everybody on the cruise ship booed.
3: Nice.
1: When the captain, there was unanimous booing when the captain announced it. Our boat rescued a stranded vessel last night, and apparently we did that after the Coast Guard radioed Mark Zuckerberg's yacht, which was closer, and they repeatedly refused to respond. Why would they do that? Like, I mean, if you're the crew of that boat, are you just not human? Captain.
3: You were saying?
1: No, a captain should be put in jail. I don't know. Maybe I don't know. Maybe there's captains listening that can respond to that. If you can, let me know. 877-210-5936. What were you going to say, Lewis?
3: No, that I feel like, was he just scared that the people's poor was going to get, like, he was going to catch the poor from these people by helping them? It's like, no, they're going to. No, dude, you helped them out. That's So he's facing like a legal thing, right? Like you said, this is a legal obligation.
1: Again, it's the lightning round. I have not dug too deep.
3: Ah.
1: But I don't like it. I mean, I think that you got to go render aid, man. I'm sorry. If you're fishing, if you're cruising, or if the boss wants you to get there, if another human being is in peril, I'm sorry they're on a skiff, but someday you may be in peril on a vessel, and you may need help as well. Lightning round!
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2: Hey, it's like 9:46 already. So, Mike Anderson, when does he get back, Lewis?
3: He's here on Thursday. So he does that cool thing of coming in Thursday, Friday, and getting back to the weekend.
2: I thought he was back Wednesday. He's back Thursday. I
3: believe he's back Thursday. Is he back Wednesday?
2: Yeah, he's back Wednesday.
3: You sure?
2: No, I'm not, but I thought that's what it was. We'll find out. Anyway, the reason I say that is because I saw him post a picture on Instagram. He went and visited Toenail Tommy in rural Pennsylvania.
3: My wife was like, oh, that's so cute. He visited Toenail. I was like, yeah.
2: Or he has nothing to do in his life.
3: Very bored. Very bored.

0: talk Canes with Bernie Kosar?
1: Those were all very real questions that I asked Bernie, which is what's crazy.
0: I was sitting two away from you at the table, and I'd overhear you be like, "Yeah, man, I like the new coaching staff," and I'm like, "Okay, he's talking to the Dolphins at this point." And you sort of asked him some Cleveland Brown questions, but I could tell you didn't care.
1: Oh no, of course not. But I got to pretend like I have to pretend like we share these interests.
0: And I like the way you build up your career as a stand-up comedian.
1: Well, you got to sell yourself. You know what I mean?
0: Oh, you're the best. And then
1: you completely. Let's see if Wendy brings up the last thing that I think we all kind of got bombed by today.
0: I don't know. What was it?
1: You're not a baby boomer.
0: Oh, that was huge. Yes. There's a new, if you're a baby boomer born between the late 50s and the mid 60s, I guess you're now called Generation Jones.
2: Right.
0: I'm glad I would have brought that. That would have been my lead, but I forgot about it. Listen, that happened.
1: But I forgot.
0: 6:05. It happened at 6:05 in the morning. I don't remember what happened 12 minutes ago.
2: That was news to me.
0: But by the way, Wendy, it's 10 o'clock almost, right?
2: Yep.
0: I just got a text. My wife just texted me. She goes, "The realtor wants to do a showing at 11.
1: Oh, we got to go.
0: Today.
1: We got
0: to
1: go.
0: And we have to leave the house. We have to get the house spotless. I got to go outside with the blower and clean up the deck. The beds are being made. My office is trashed. I don't even know. I got to run out of here like a house of fire. Anyway, what's your, Wendy, what did you learn today on this show?
2: I learned that you guys met with and had dinner with Bernie Kosar, and then nobody asked him if he went to Taylor's wedding. I wanted some information on that, and nobody seemed to bring that up. So that's kind of what I'm left with here this morning.
0: Lewis, do you know where I'm headed right now? Because earlier today, you mentioned that you were laboring over what text to send Bernie for your first, since you exchanged numbers. The text is, "Hey, bro, I forgot to ask, and Paul and I wanted to know, did you go to Taylor's wedding?" There you go.
2: And are her Pop-Tarts as good as they say? Because there was a whole article in People magazine how she brought him Pop-Tarts, and he was freaking out.
1: Bernie Kosar Pop-Tarts?
2: No, Taylor made Bernie Pop-Tarts.
1: Yeah, that's what I'm saying. Yeah.
2: Yeah, ask her about that. Yep.
0: All right, or we can invite him on the show and ask him point blank. But are you allowed to say if you went to the wedding?
1: That's another good question.
2: Yeah, if you're allowed to say, you just can't probably give details.
0: Tom Hanks was there. You're right. All right, man. We'll be back at 6 a.m. tomorrow morning. Hope you guys join us. Thanks. Have a hectic day. Parents, welcome back.
3: Bye-bye.
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0: Now get out!
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These guys just released a 6-track live EP. Are playing where? 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

105.9. Congratulations to Miami Marlins Griffin Conine, who got his first career multi-homer game yesterday. Two of them to beat the Angels. They've got tonight off. They'll host the Pirates tomorrow night.

Big 105.9, a chance for you to go on a trip for two to Vegas for the iHeartRadio Music Festival. Just keep it right here. The keyword with instructions will happen right around 1:25 this afternoon.

0: Big 105.9, it is me, Kimba. Not nearly as rainy as expected over the weekend. It was actually quite nice, if not steamy, but what else is new? And I had a friend visiting, so we went over to Fort Lauderdale Beach. And who walks by me but none other than actor Scott Speedman, who plays R.J. Decker in the TV show of the same name. It is based in South Florida and inspired by a Carl Hyacin book, and he also is an executive producer. They're about ready to premiere their second season next month. And I will say, he seemed very surprised that I recognized him. And even more so when I followed him home. I'm kidding. Maybe.
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0: Big 105.9, it is me, Kimba. 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Jack Johnson on the 18th at the I Think Squeeze with Adam Ant and Haircut 100 at Hard Rock Live on the 20th. Jefferson Starship in October at the Parker. 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

Big 105.9. It's Corey Hart. There is a band called Motionless in White. Just put out a cover of that record on their album that they released this year. And it's really good. It's worth a listen. And if you like it a lot, they'll be playing in November in Orlando.

0: 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Me, Kimbo. We've got a lot of movie passes for you to win. Unfortunately, not in there yet is Wicker. I don't know if you've seen the trailer for this movie, or as someone called it, 50 Shades of Hay. It's ribald. The movies you can catch are Project Hail Mary and Jackass Best and Last. You can also still try to score the run of engagement passes for End of Oak Street, which is opening Friday. Big1059.com/contest.
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15: Beautiful sunny skies as you start off your week and you start off your new school year for Broward County. Happy first day back. Highs in the 90s in Pembroke Pines, lower 90s as well in Homestead, and tonight lows in the 80s. Mix of sun and clouds for tomorrow with highs in the 90s. Get news, traffic, and weather around the clock when you set News Radio WIOD on your iHeartRadio presets. I'm Claudia, and that's your weather.
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They say they've got an album almost done. 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

0: 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With the Castronovo Show all this week, Great White Slaughter tickets. They're playing the Parker October 1st. You can catch those with the pop quiz around 6:30. Then right after 8, Florida Man or Not, tickets for the Freaks on Parade Tour, Rob Zombie, Marilyn Manson, The Who, and Orgy at the I Think. They begin their tour here on the 20th, and you could be there on us. Also, the $1,000 minute, 7, 10, and 9, 10. And you'll get your first of three keywords just after 9 for a trip to Vegas to see the iHeartRadio Music Festival with the Castronovo Show on Big tomorrow morning.
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And the 45th anniversary reissue of Joan Jett and the Blackhearts' I Love Rock and Roll will be out on the 28th of this month.

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8: Beautiful sunny skies as you start off your week and you start off your new school year for Broward County. Happy first day back. Highs in the 90s in Pembroke Pines, lower 90s as well in Homestead, and tonight lows in the 80s. Mix of sun and clouds for tomorrow with highs in the 90s. Get news, traffic, and weather around the clock when you set News Radio WIOD on your iHeartRadio presets. I'm Claudia, and that's your weather.
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1: And this call is in reference to speak to Miss Kimba, please.
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0: Big 105.9. It is Kimber. Earlier, I was talking about this movie coming out called Wicker. It will not be out until October, but it's described as a vulgar, horny, and unexpectedly heartwarming fable. Alex Skarsgård plays the Wicker Man, and IKEA's capitalized on it, now selling a wicker bench that says made from husband material. You'll have to see the trailer to understand. Movies you can win now, Project Hail Mary, that's on Blu-ray and DVD, Jackass Best and Last as well, and also The End of Oak Street, which will be in theaters this Friday. You can win run of engagement passes at big1059.com/contest.
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9: Beautiful sunny skies as you start off your week and you start off your new school year for Broward County. Happy first day back. Highs in the 90s in Pembroke Pines, lower 90s as well in Homestead, and tonight lows in the 80s. Mix of sun and clouds for tomorrow with highs in the 90s. Get news, traffic, and weather around the clock when you set News Radio WIOD on your iHeartRadio at presets. I'm Claudia, and that's your weather.
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0: You really like Rob Zombie.
1: Yeah.
0: You really like Marilyn Manson.
1: Yes.
0: You love that, right? Maybe you want to go see them live together. You have that opportunity. It is at, I think, Financial Amphitheater. 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

0: behind the great shed! 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

0: Now, Franny said she wants to ask you a question, and, well, we should ask you the question. It is Big 105.9. Jason and Franny with you. What is the question, Franny?
1: All right, so I do. I want to know, would you be happy getting music like this? So Nikki Sixx of Motley Crue said that he likes this whole shift about making music. He doesn't believe in creating traditional full-length albums. He said his new perspective is releasing individual songs whenever inspiration strikes, right? Focusing on each track. Event on its own.
0: Okay.
1: What do you think about that style? No right. more like full on albums, just release music when you're done with it.
0: All right. So you're a person when you were coming up with Motley Crue, you were buying their albums, you were buying the tapes, you were buying the CDs, right? Full length, right? You were making these purchases. Now you have to deal with them coming out track by track by track. No timeline, no nothing. No one piece together.
1: Just whenever I'm done with it, I'm putting it out there, Jason.
0: I gotta tell you, I don't hate it. You know, I think for a band like Motley Crue, they're with all due respect, at the back end of their career, they're coming in for their landing.
1: All
0: right,
1: okay, still doing it, but you're right.
0: They don't have
1: not the peak.
0: They maybe don't have the obligations to a record label like they once were. If they have an idea, they want to put the song together, put it out. They don't want to have to put together a whole album. I see that. I also see it as lazy.
1: Did you hear that, Nikki Sixx? Jason,
0: you're
1: kind of
0: lazy, Nikki. You're kind of lazy, man. Put the effort together, write a new album, put it all out together, and make the fans happy.
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0: You ever been to Vegas?
1: I have, Jason. I actually love Las Vegas.
0: Fernie, I love Vegas as well. Have you been to Vegas? Maybe you haven't and you really want to go.
1: Yeah, I feel like you should go. And you know the best time that you should go is during the iHeartRadio Music Festival.
0: I agree. Maybe you haven't been to Vegas and you really, really want to go. Or you have been, you want to go back. Go on our dime, right? Spend our money. We'll give you $1,000. We'll give you airfare out there. We'll give you a hotel.
1: What about grand transportation too, right? We do that.
0: Yeah, we'll get you to and from, you know, the whole thing.
1: You don't have to walk.
0: You know you want this, so make sure you're hanging out with us. Right around 525, we will give you a keyword to text so you can score that VIP flyaway to Las Vegas for our iHeartRadio Music Festival. Chili Peppers now. Boy, I'm talking real good on a Monday. It's Big 105.9.

0: So you like watching booties shaking, do ya? I know Franny does. I watched her do it all weekend. She was just sitting there staring at booties all weekend.
1: I was. It's my thing.
0: I promise you that's what's going to be happening at iHeartRadio's Fiesta Latina. 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

What is a luxury letdown and have you experienced it? It is Big 105.9. Franny is here. I am here. Hi, I'm Jason. Basically,

0: When you've got a one-track mind, you go where the cravings take you.
1: Welcome to Racetrack.
0: Breakfast that satisfies. Snacks that sing. Drinks that refresh. It's a stop that pulls you in. 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
1: Same time tomorrow?
2: You know it.
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2: Commanders coach Dan Quinn confirming tackle Laramie Tunsil will undergo surgery for a torn triceps, which will sideline him for a significant portion of the season. Also sent to miss some time, Lions center Cade Mays with his wrist injury. Detroit running back Isaiah Pacheco should be all right for the season. He has a sprained MCL. The Bears will be without second-year wideout Luther Burden III for some time. He has a groin injury. I'm Frank Aaron.
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0: You want to score $1,000 to go along with that trip to Vegas? You bet you do. 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

0: It is Big 105.9. It is a big week for kids. So what do you say we do Kids Corner?
1: It ain't easy being a kid. Now look at what you gone done did. Oh, it's time for Kids Corner. Kids Corner!
0: All right. It's for some, it's an emotional week, right? You're sending your kids back to school.
2: Uh-huh.
0: Maybe you're taking your kids to school for the first time as the little kindergartners or whatever.
2: Oh, yeah. All the pictures all over social media. We've seen them.
0: You're seeing kids all over the place. All the bills are coming through. Maybe you're traveling with your kids, right? You might want to know about something before you head to the airport. TSA is taking Nido squishy toys away from kids at security because they're filled with gel and have to be 3.4 ounces or less to make it through, and they are not.
2: So it's considered a liquid. I've seen those, and that's a big thing, like that butter that children love.
0: Uh-huh.
2: It literally looks like a stick of butter, and it's just squishy.
0: Absolutely.
2: It's the thing for kids, for the toys.
0: If you're a parent, you probably don't know about this rule. And yes, that gel in there is more than 3.4 ounces. So you might want to pack your kids' Nido in your check bag.
2: Unless you want to deal with a crying kid.
0: Yeah, you don't want a screaming kid as you head into a nice long plane ride. And neither does anybody else on that plane.
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0: It is big, 105.9. It is back to school week. Certain counties are already in school. Yeah. Other counties, I think Miami-Dade County goes back later this week.
1: They go at the 13th, which is very odd. But yeah, that's when they go back to school.
0: And maybe you're like dropping your kid off at the school and you're like, man, that teacher looks like they're freaking awesome, right? Maybe you had that teacher when you went to school there. Well, there are plenty of deserving teachers right here in South Florida. iHeartRadio's Think a Teacher is back. You can nominate a teacher to score $5,000 for classroom supply. 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

A former NFL wide receiver turned this woman into a wide receiver at a Pembroke Pines bar. Plus, I know you want to get to your plane early so you don't miss your flight, but this dude takes it to a whole nother level at FLL. It is Let's Get Weird in just a few minutes here on the Jason and Franny Show. I don't-

0: It is the Jason and Franny Show. Thanks for hanging out, and it is time to get weird.
1: Let's get weird. Let's get weird. Let's get weird.
2: All right, Jason, there's a former NFL wide receiver named Stedman Bailey. He used to play with the Rams.
0: Oh, Stedman.
2: Oh, you know old Stedman.
0: Oh, yeah, old Stedman.
2: Yes, and he was busted at a bar slash bowling alley slash arcade in Pembroke Pines.
0: Okay.
2: Getting it on with a young lady named Karina. So everybody saw it happen. There was surveillance video. He has her bent over.
0: Okay.
2: At the bar, right? She's leaning over at the waist is what they say. And he's behind her and he was not showing her how to snap a football.
0: Oh, you don't think, huh?
2: I do not think so.
0: So she wasn't a center.
2: No, she was not a center.
0: But she was definitely his wide receiver.
2: Yeah, she was definitely on the receiving end of this. And they said that they took multiple shots. Their pants were indeed down around their ankles, but they denied any actual intercourse took place. Well, the cops didn't believe them. Mm-hmm. And of course, they got busted. Only a misdemeanor, by the way. I'm surprised.
0: Well, I think
2: that is very public sex.
0: But this is an adult establishment, right? No kids?
2: Yeah.
0: And maybe there wasn't actually proof of insertion. Who knows?
2: Who knows? We weren't there watching.
0: No, but I'm waiting for the video to hit the internet. You know, you're always worried about missing your flight, right? Franny, I saw you panic the other day about missing a flight,
2: absolutely,
0: right?
2: Absolutely. Yeah, because my girlfriend almost lost her identification.
0: We're going to skip that moment for
2: of
0: now.
2: Of course.
0: This guy took an opposite approach. He decided he wasn't just going to sleep on a plane. He was going to sleep on the plane, right?
2: A JetBlue lucky guy. I can never sleep on a plane.
0: Well, this guy. A JetBlue employee in Fort Lauderdale found a 29-year-old man, Samuel Lackey, sleeping aboard an Airbus A320 that was locked up and undergoing maintenance. According to police, he snuck onto the plane Saturday night using the portable stairs that maintenance crews use to get inside.
2: And that sucker was just left open, huh?
0: Uh-huh. The plane was then locked up and pushed back to the parking area the next morning, around 5:40 in the morning. JetBlue employees show up to find the guy just there, sleeping on the plane. Apparently, he slept so comfortably that the sleepover caused flight interruption because the plane was actually scheduled to fly. He was arrested and is facing charges including burglary, criminal mischief, and interfering with critical infrastructure.
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0: 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Her 43 points led the way for Minnesota, while Olivia Miles added 20 points and 13 assists in the victory. 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

0: You ever get approached by a weird dude? Well, that happened to Franny and I the other day. He called himself Sean Bon Jovi.
1: No relation to John Bon Jovi, mind you, right?
0: None whatsoever.
1: It was just his radio name.
0: Yeah.
1: Funny guy, but he's got his own strain of marijuana.
0: Bro was trying to sell us some weed.
1: What a pusher that guy was.
0: He was pushing it, and we weren't having it. We get our stuff from dispensaries. 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

0: 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Maybe you're thinking to yourself, boy, I sure would love a trip to Las Vegas next month. Wouldn't that be cool?
1: That would be so cool. Las Vegas is an adult playground, but when it's the time of the iHeartRadio Music Festival, it just gets wild.
0: It gets turned up even more.
1: Turned up.
0: All right, we're going to get you out to Vegas. We'll get you your airfare. We'll get you your hotel room, your ground transportation. Mm-hmm. We'll also get you tickets to that iHeartRadio Music Festival.
1: Ooh, and how about this?
0: What?
1: We're going to add $1,000 in spending cash.
0: Say it ain't so.
1: Right.
0: See, it's the Weezer reference.
1: I'll see that because they're going
0: to
1: be there.
0: All right, so you're going to take a keyword and you're going to text that keyword to 200-200. 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Franny, what is the keyword?
1: The keyword is win, W-I-N. 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

0: 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I can tell you the answer to that question for Franny is yes.
1: Absolutely. It can be nostalgic. It brings back memories.
0: Franny and I were in a car the other day. We were listening to a rock radio station. This song comes on and she's like, all I see is the goldfish flopping outside of his bowl.

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0: So you think you know corporate speak, do you? It is Big 105.9. Let's find out together,
1: Jason,
0: shall we?
1: They call that jargon is what they call
0: corporate
1: that.
0: Corporate jargon, is
1: corporate
0: that what it is?
1: Corporate jargon, yes, sir.
0: All right. Well, if you've ever sat in a workplace meeting, you've had no idea what the heck anybody's talking about.
1: Every day I'm in here with you.
0: Hey! Hey!
1: What you got? Let's see if I understand.
0: There is a new survey, Franny, that found Gen Z workers understood only about 5 of 24 common workplace phrases.
1: Only 5. Wow.
0: Franny, you and I are the millennial variety, so we might know a little bit more than 5. Gen X might know more than that. Let's discuss. Do you know what in the pipeline means?
1: Yeah.
0: What does it mean?
1: You want me to explain it? I mean, it's like it's in the works.
0: Okay.
1: Right?
0: It's in the pipeline. You got clients in the pipeline.
1: They're in the pipeline, yeah.
0: Push the envelope. Uh-huh. Yeah, I think we all know what push the envelope is. You're pushing limits, right? Let's take this offline.
1: I don't know if I've ever heard that term in a workplace.
0: Because, Franny, you are blessed in the fact that you never, ever have to sit on a Teams call or a Zoom call.
1: Don't say never, ever, just okay, not like as much as you
0: twice
1: do.
0: Twice a year. I'm on it like twice an hour.
1: So it's like take it offline means in person, yeah. IRL.
0: Oh, we take it off the meeting and have a discussion.

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0: maybe you creak and crack and moan and groan when you're getting out of your vehicle.
1: I feel like you're directing this towards me, Jason.
0: Franny and I happened to be getting out of in and out of vehicles this past weekend.
1: Yes.
0: And boy, was there a lot of huffing and a puffing.
1: There was. It was almost embarrassing. Your wife was like, are you guys okay?
0: If you're telling me that you have those experiences, you might be in the same age bracket that would enjoy going to see Rob Zombie and Marilyn Manson. They are rolling through, I think, Financial Amphitheater in just 10 days. And Paul Castronovo Show has your hookup on tickets. 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

0: It is Big 105.9. Perhaps you like a free trip to Vegas, maybe some money to go along with that, $1,000. Get out there, see Weezer, Muse, Goo Goo Dolls. Well, we have opportunities for you to score these VIP flyaways 3 times a day. Next shot is tomorrow morning with Paul Castronovo. Is that correct,
1: Franny? Yes, it is, Jason. You're going to get a keyword at 9 a.m.

0: What are you looking at?
1: I'm looking at you, Franny, because usually you have a machete.
0: Oh!
1: Around your neck.
0: It looks like Jason looks like you're looking at something behind me, and I'm saying like, somebody there.
1: And we're gonna do a little segment here called Hatchet versus Machete. Which one wins? It's Big 105.9. Franny, do tell.
0: Yes, yeah, so we have two Florida men who were arrested after they got in a fight involving a machete and a hatchet. This happened in a Publix parking lot. The guys clearly
1: Naturally.
0: Knew. Yeah, the guys clearly knew each other. They pull up, start arguing, then all of a sudden, dude comes out with a machete. The other guy's like, yeah, all right. He goes to his car and he gets a hatchet.
1: I have a question.
0: Yes, sir.
1: First off,
0: yeah.
1: Do we have a clear winner?
0: I will. Yes, we do have a clear winner.
1: All right. I'm going to bet
0: who you think it is.
1: Mr. Machete.
0: All right. You are correct, but in a weird way. So Machete Guy, they did cut each other's hands up by striking it. Machete Guy had his sheath on it at one point, I guess after he was done doing the cutting. Smashed the dude in his head and knocked him unconscious.
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0: They say it's the biggest night in Miami, and they would be right, and we want to get you there. 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
1: And I think you would too. It's the biggest names in Latin music.
0: 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When you

It is Big 105.9, and we want to get you to see Great White and Slaughter at the Parker on October 1st. Well, we don't. Paul wants to get you to that show. Paul Casanova's show tomorrow morning, pop quiz 6:35. You could be on your way to the show.

0: The MLB trade deadline was last week. Lots of moves happen when any trade deadline happens in sporting events. How would you feel if you were traded at work? It is Big 105.9. Franny, think about it.
1: I am. All right. So I've heard people pose this question out there, right? And my thought process is, who am I getting traded to, right? If I'm going from Miami and then you're bringing me to Cleveland, then we might have a problem.
0: Problem is, you ain't got a say in the matter.
1: I know. Oh, I don't know. I don't know how I feel about it.
0: I mean, if you look at it from a professional sporting aspect, a lot of times, you know, especially things are seasonal. It's the boys of summer, right? MLB.
1: Okay.
0: It's a summer game. You go up to Cleveland right now. It's kind of beautiful.
1: But it is beautiful this time of year. But money does talk to.
0: Absolutely.
1: So I may suck it up.
0: Absolutely.
1: Even the winters if I'm paid right.
0: I think it would be both exhilarating and nerve-wracking in the same breath, right?
1: Easy if you don't have kids, too.
0: Absolutely. Right? Especially if you're younger. You know, like a lot of these athletes, they're younger. They don't have families built up just yet. Or they're building families as they go. I think it would be fantastic to live in a different city on the regular. I've moved all over the place because of work, but that was kind of my own doing. It wasn't because my boss traded me somewhere else. That's the other component. Could you imagine if you're sitting there and your boss just called you into his office one day, you think you got a great rapport with him, right? Yep. And he says, yeah, I'm shipping you off to Toledo.
1: Because absolutely, you'd be like, what did I do?
0: Exactly. So you got all those emotions running around. I think I like not being traded. I'll stick with what we do here on Big 105.9. That is our time for today. We are out of here. Allie's going to come hang out with you. Have a fantastic Monday, y'all.
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The Black Rose.

Man, you too. Not messing around. So they've already put out two EPs already this year. They've got a full-length album coming out late 2026. I mean, if the ideas keep coming, you just keep going to the studio, I guess. 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

Kick 105.9 of those Marlins took 2 out of 3 from the Angels, which is nice. They snapped a 4-game losing streak. They will stay at home to host the Pirates. That series will start tomorrow. We'll send Eury Pérez to the mound for game 1. Kick 105.9.

Well, some schools started back today. Broward, I know, started today. Miami-Dade starts later this week. So the traffic patterns are going to be totally different. Summer is over. Big 105.9, it's Cutting Crew.

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